Peter on the text line, you say, Jesus sounds like Beethoven, the Schubert Symphony. It's funny you mention that, because Schubert Symphony Number 6, he had the gall to use Beethoven as his model. Up until that point, Schubert had been thinking, channeling Mozart, and his symphonies were very light.

8. And he got to number 6 and said, oh, I can never go with this Beethoven guy. And what's amusing and notable is that Beethoven was still alive when Schubert wrote that. I mean, Beethoven was living down the street from Schubert and knew all about Schubert. So it's interesting you point that out, Peter. The third movement of the Sixth Symphony. Les Musiciens de l'Ouvre, Mark Minkowski. Imagine writing a symphony knowing Beethoven might hear it. if you want to text me on ABC Classic, I haven't given the number out yet today, 0437 236 777. And if you're on ABC, listen, just push a button. My name's Russell Torrance. I'm here till 1 o'clock, and I bring you your Composer of the Week after 12 o'clock. It's Ethel Smythe today. But I mentioned 1 o'clock this afternoon. Once again, you're going to the BBC Proms. This is the only place in Australia you'll hear the world's greatest music festival. And this afternoon, it's the Spanish National Orchestra. And suitably, it's a Spanish program. They're joined by guitarist Rafael Aguirre for Rodrigo's Concierto de Aranjuez, a favourite among guitar concertos, written in 1939. But it wasn't the only guitar concerto around. It certainly started a trend for guitar concertos, but it wasn't the only one that was being written. And here you are now with Spanish composer Manuel Ponce writing his guitar concerto just a few years later. And in response to that trend for European guitar concertos, he wants you to recognize that he is writing a concerto for South America. He even emphatically calls it the Concerto of the South. Here's the third movement with soloist Pablo Biligas.

0: Mexican composer Manuel Ponce and the Concerto of the South, the third movement. Pablo Villegas was on the guitar and the Philharmonic Orchestra of the Americas with Alondra de la Parra. You're listening to ABC Classic, where in a little while, some Stravinsky changing his style pretty much on the turn of a button. I'll tell you more about that when we get there. But next, Chopin in his teens. Chopin's career was kind of the wrong way round in terms of the kind of music he wrote. I mean, if you're just starting out, you don't have many runs on the board. You don't usually have access to an orchestra. So what you normally do if you're a composer is write for smaller ensembles, and then you progress to a very expensive orchestra later on. And Chopin did it the other way around. Later on in life, he specialized in small little piano pieces. And earlier on, when he was in his late teens, around about the time he turned 20, he had access to an orchestra. So his orchestral works are from very early on. And what you're about to hear from him is something he wrote when he was about 17. Variations on a theme by Mozart, La Ci Darem La Mano from Don Giovanni. So that's coming up for you in just a moment.
1: 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And you can hear them on Bandstand. 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

Ian Munro at Nipolona Hobart with the Tasmanian Symphony Orchestra and David Poisserline. And Chopin's variations on a tune by Mozart, La Ci Darem La Mano from Don Giovanni, although somebody on the text line pointing out that there is a passing resemblance to the Lumberjack song from Monty Python. That's the second time this week that somebody's mentioned the Monty Python. The Lumberjack song. 0437 236 777 is the text line number. After 11 o'clock, a movement from Beethoven's Ninth Symphony, not the singing bit. You heard that over the weekend from the BBC Proms, but another strident movement from Beethoven 9. Right now, you're in the wonderful, marvelous, bizarre, confusing world of Russian composer Igor Stravinsky. I'll explain why. I mean, he kept changing tact. He kept changing his style. A bit like the Beatles did, if you know what I mean. I mean, for example, here's Stravinsky in his first period. This is how people got to know him. It's a ballet called The Rite of Spring. Deliberately provocative music, and the storyline was pretty provocative too, caused a riot. But Stravinsky was there to be angular and angry and rhythmic and exciting. So he wrote three ballets in that style. And then in the 1920s, he said, oh, do you know what? I'm going to change my tact. And he suddenly announced that he was going to evoke the past. So he went from being, you know, the number one modernist composer in a lot of people's eyes to being somebody who was conjuring up the sounds of the past. It all came through another ballet for the same company, Paul Pulcinella, and the ballet was all about the 18th century, and it was all about clowns, the Commedia dell'arte in places like Venice. And so Stravinsky took that as a cue to write music that sounded graceful and elegant and evoked the 18th century. And that started a whole new period in his compositional output. He called it neoclassicism. And from that point onwards, until kind of the 1950s, he was writing music that was very, very elegant, sounded like it could be by Mozart, almost. Here's the ballet that started all that. Pulcinella, it was called. The suite from it. It's meant to have been based on music by Pergolesi. That's what Stravinsky thought. It turns out it wasn't really. He'd been given the wrong information. Here's the New York Philharmonic with Pierre Boulez.

0: Stravinsky. I mean, what a surprise that must have been to his audiences after all the drama of those three big Russian ballets he wrote for the Ballet Russe in Paris. To suddenly come up with something like that that evokes the 18th century. It's beautiful, isn't it? And elegant. The Pulcinella was the name of the ballet, and there's the Pulcinella Suite with the New York Philharmonic and Pierre Boulez, a great fan of Stravinsky's music. It was Benjamin Britten. And you'll hear a wonderful work by Benjamin Britten in your Proms concert this evening from 8 o'clock. His cello symphony and the cellist joining the BBC Philharmonic is Guy Johnson, the guy who played cello in the Iron Man and Mask for Peace. So that's Britten and Sibelius this evening.
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0: Clarinet concerto written for Benny Goodman. Yes, the same Benny Goodman, the dance band guy, the star of radio and television from Copeland, coming up for you in a little while. Right now, one of the members of the Bach family, I mean, the Daddy Bach, Johann Sebastian Bach, is the Bach. That makes sense. But a whole bunch of his kids were very talented composers too. This one, Johann Christian Bach, was also a talented businessman and had some very successful concerts in London.

Johann Christian Bach, son of Johann Sebastian Bach. And as you can hear, his music's more of the ilk written by people like Mozart and Haydn than from his dad, Johann Christian Bach, working in London. As I was saying, had a series of successful concerts in the Hanover Rooms in central London. And that's why I wrote that piece of music there, Sinfonia Concertante in E-flat. In the second movement, with soloists Diana Doherty and Anna MacDonald and Alice Evans, with Sinfonia Australis on ABC Classic. That Copland I mentioned, the Benny Goodman Copland in a bit, and also Beethoven's Symphony No. 9, the second movement for you very soon. This is a Japanese composer who studied in Paris. There's a few Japanese composers who had a great affinity with French music, particularly in the 20th century. This is Akira Meiyoshi, studied in Paris in the 1950s and seemed to soak up all the influences of French music. In fact, this piece of music has a French title. You might translate as a sound notebook for piano four hands from Akira Meiyoshi. It's performed by Orogo and Tomo Kabawata.

Akira Mayoshi in the name of that composer, Japanese, but he found a creative home in France in the middle of the 20th century. Cahiers sonores pour piano à quatre mains, bad pronunciation of what you might translate into English as a musical workbook or notebook for piano four hands by Akira Mayoshi. There's Tamo Kabawata and Origo at the piano for you. You'll listen to ABC Classic Beethoven in a bit. But here's another fantastic piece of music from the 20th century that fuses two different worlds. That of jazz and of classical music. Aaron Copland, a New York composer, very much, you know, of the same cloth as people like Stravinsky and things like that, writing very beautiful, approachable, but modern classical music, gradually getting an interest in jazz, because jazz was huge. I mean, it still is, but that was popular music at the beginning of the 20th century, particularly in the 40s and 50s. And people like Aaron Copland realized that this was a serious art form and should be treated as such. Meanwhile, people like Benny Goodman, at the forefront of the jazz movement, you might say, certainly one of the most famous jazzers and big band people in those days, recognized that he wanted music written by proper composers. And so this wonderful, you know, amalgamation of two different worlds occurs. Here you are in the late 1940s, Aaron Copland writing a clarinet concerto for Benny Goodman. Benny Goodman said that Aaron Copland had completely free rein to write whatever he wanted. Here's the second movement. Lloyd Van Toft is the clarinetist for the Tasmanian Symphony Orchestra.

0: yards. That's Lloyd Van Toff. For the Tasmanian Symphony Orchestra, Johannes Fritsch is conducting. That was from the 2015 ABC Young Performers Awards. Lloyd Van Toff took out the gong. No surprises just listening to that incredible performance there. And I'm sure you know this already, but the Young Performers Awards back for this year, the ABC Young Performers Awards. You've had the semi-finals, and the finals will be in November. Watch this space on ABC Classic. Lloyd Van Toff there performing the second movement of Aaron Copland's clarinet concerto. And Adam in Melbourne, you pointing out that it sounds a lot like Rhapsody in Blue, the beginning of that last movement, that clarinet flourish. Wonder if that was deliberate on Aaron Copland's part. You are listening to ABC Classic. Beethoven coming up for you in a moment. A movement from the Ninth Symphony. But some grand Czech music performed in South America next.
1: Tamara Anatoslavska here. Come with me as I delve into the archives for three special BBC Proms episodes of Duet. Hear from violinist Simona Lamsma, Sydney Philharmonia Choir's Brett Waymark, and renowned French cellist Gauthier Capuzon. All are taking to the BBC Proms stage this season. 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

Well, that guy was Czech. He was called Jan Josef Ignaz Brentner, and his music turned up in Bolivia. Why? Well, I don't have the foggiest. I'd love to be able to give you a definitive answer. His music probably taken over by missionaries. That's the best theory. There it was, performed in Bolivia by the Arkenda Bolivia Choir and Florilegium with Ashley Solomon, a Gloria and Honor offertory from Brentner. You're listening to ABC Classic. My name's Russell Torrance. It's my great pleasure to bring you your Composer of the Week every day, every weekday after midday. Today, it's a phenomenal human being you're going to meet all this week. Ethel Smythe. She was a British composer. There's so much to say about her, but one of the sad facts about Ethel Smythe is that she lost her hearing at the end of her life, and so was left being the only one in the room not able to appreciate her music. Ring any bells? Beethoven was in a similar position when he wrote his Ninth Symphony. Here's the second movement, performed on Palawan land by the Tasmanian Symphony Orchestra.

Symphony number 9 by Beethoven, the second movement, and Nicola de Hobart, the Tasmanian Symphony Orchestra with David Porcelain. That was in your proms coverage, wasn't it, over the weekend? The whole of Beethoven's Symphony number 9 in a concert that also included Abel Salatsue. So that's there on ABC. Listen for you to listen again. And if you missed the singing that's at the last movement of Beethoven's Symphony number 9, here's something you might be interested in. Sydney Philharmonic Choir has travelled over to the United Kingdom to take part in the BBC proms, and you'll hear them alongside the City of Birmingham Symphony Chorus tomorrow evening from 8, a programme of Poulenc and John Adams. And especially if you were there, you know somebody who travelled, you should definitely listen to that. So tomorrow from 8 here on ABC Classic, and yes, you'll be able to listen to it again on ABC Listen if you're not around. 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Sean Rigney, The Garden of Forking Paths, with Slava Gregorian and the Flinders Quartet.

0: Sean Rigney's music on ABC Classic. Antonina on the text line, you're giving me lots of emojis about that, how much you love it. It's based on a short story, and it's called The Garden of Forking Paths, about the different decisions you make in your life and where that takes you. There for you is the Flinders Quartet with Slava Gregorian on the guitar. You'll be hearing some guitar this evening with young performers Nina Korba. She showcases the best new talent on a Monday from 7 until 8 in the evening, and anytime you like on ABC Listen. And one of the new talent is Gabriel Bianco, French guitarist. So that's from 7 this evening here on ABC Classic.
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0: There'll be some guitar on your radio in about 1 hour, actually, before we get into Dame Ethel Smythe. Genevieve Lang has your latest proms concert. It's a Spanish National Orchestra and includes Rodrigo's guitar concerto, the Concierto de Aranjuez. So that's in 1 hour on ABC Classic. Dame Ethel Smythe, what a story to tell. I mean, here's just a little example of this extraordinary human being. You're about to hear a piece of music that exists because Queen Victoria heard it and decided that it should be premiered and that it should come into being. Okay? I'll tell you the full story after you hear it. It's from Dame Ethel Smythe's Mass in D.

Your composer of the week, Dame Ethel Smythe, who was very, very well connected at certain points in her life. One of her friends was also a friend of Queen Victoria herself. You know, just going to casually drop that in there. And Ethel Smythe found herself staying on Balmoral Estate. That was Queen Victoria's beloved, you know, estate in the Scottish Highlands. It's still a favourite of the royal family, isn't it? The UK royal family. Dame Ethel Smythe was staying there with this friend, and we would knock on the door, but Queen Victoria put the kettle on. Queen Victoria's here. And Dame Ethel Smythe sat down and played her a bit of a piece of music she'd been working on, a mass. And the Queen said, come up to the castle, play it again. And so she did. And before she knew it, Dame Ethel Smythe had a premiere lined up in January 1893 at the Royal Albert Hall because the Queen liked the music. That's what you've just been hearing, her Mass in D and the Sanctus from it, performed with the BBC Symphony Orchestra and BBC Symphony Chorus, conducted by Zachary Oromo, and the beautiful solo voice of Katrina Morrison on ABC Classic. Dame Ethel Smythe is your composer of the week this week. I will talk frequently about her feminism because it's such an important part of who she was. She was a political activist. She was arrested for her involvement in the suffragette movement. We'll get to that later in the week, but maybe you know the story already. But it's got a lot to do with her music as well. This important part of her personality and the struggle that she felt that women in particular had to endure. Dame Ethel Smythe's music, she was stuck between a rock and a hard place. It must have been incredibly frustrating for her. You know, she wrote smaller compositions. She was called too feminine and the music didn't match up to her male counterparts. And if she wrote something big, she was called too masculine and, you know, it didn't lack any feminine charm. So there was a double standard that you feel her frustration, don't you? Male composers weren't being subjected to the same rigors as Dame Ethel Smythe, but she pulled through an incredible career. And even by the 1890s, you know, she had some serious runs on the boards. This is long before the suffragette movement and all that involvement. She studied in Germany, and there she met people like Dvorak. She met Brahms. She became friends with Tchaikovsky. And here she is, shortly after coming back home to the UK,

her first major work for orchestra from 1889. It was premiered in a huge concert at Crystal Palace in South London, a glorious, if rather acoustically challenging, concert venue. Ethel Smythe's Serenade in D. Even then, she had to publish it under a pseudonym, E.M. Smith, because she didn't want people going in there knowing that she was a woman. It's the BBC Philharmonic with Odaline de la Martinez conducting Ethel Smythe's Serenade in D.

0: Your composer of the week, Dame Ethel Smythe. Her serenade in D. I told you she'd just come home from studying Leipzig when she wrote that piece of music and had met people like Dvorak and Brahms and had become friends with Tchaikovsky. And you could hear their influence, can't you, in her developing style. That was her first orchestral work. Can you believe it? 35 minutes. The Serenade in D. Ethel Smythe's music performed there by the BBC Philharmonic and Odeline de la Martinez. More from Ethel Smythe, your composer of the week, tomorrow. A concerto she wrote right at the end of her life for violin and horn. And music from one of her fantastic operas, The Boatswain's Mate. So that's tomorrow after 12 on ABC Classic. In just a moment, music from Poland by Maria Szymanowska.
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Maria Szymanowska. She was a Polish pianist composer. The end of the 1700s, actually beginning of the 1800s. And there's a dance, a cotillon, performed by Alexander Kostritsa. You're listening to ABC Classic. Maria Grenfell, writing for the Hush Foundation, writing music about mental health, encouraging good mental health. And she says that the inspiration for this next piece of music was when she was invited to actually spend time on a mental health ward in the Royal Hobart Hospital. And she spotted a young person.

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1: From Hush Volume 18, Collective Wisdom, an album from the Hush Foundation from a few years ago by Maria Grandfoss called Knitting Unicorns. Helena Rathbone directing ACO Collective on ABC Classic. I mentioned your Lunchtime Proms concert starting very soon. The Spanish National Orchestra, Rodrigo Falla, and honorary Spaniards, Maurice Ravel, Genevieve Lang's standing by to bring you that. But

looking at your evenings. It's Brahms concert. It's a BBC Symphony Orchestra with music by Britten, his cello symphony, and Sibelius Symphony No. 2, which has got some of the most sweeping melodies ever. So that's coming your way this evening from 8 o'clock, the BBC Symphony Orchestra from the Proms in London. Joel Carnegie has it for you. Here's some Bach.

The title of that album makes me laugh. It's called Piracy, Baroque Music Stolen for the Recorder. Invention number 4 by Bach, performed by Genevieve Lacey on the recorder, Linda Kent on the chamber organ on ABC Classic. Tomorrow, your Essentials Hour begins with Beethoven, the slow movement from his Pastoral Symphony, and then Mozart's Clarinet Concerto. I'll see you tomorrow at 9.

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1: Spanish theming for concerts always proves very popular with audiences, and so it is for today's ABC Classic Lunchtime Concert, coming to you from the biggest festival of classical music in the world, the BBC Proms. Yes, it's prom season. And this particular concert was given on the same night that there was a football game happening between Argentina and, in fact, the Spanish national football team. So I don't know who the winner was from that particular matchup, but the winner in this concert is definitely the music and you, the Spanish National Orchestra, in its proms debut with this performance. Conducting the Spanish National Orchestra is David Ufkam, and they'll be joined by Rafael Aguirre, who's also making his proms debut with the Concierto de Aranjuez of Rodrigo. Maurice Ravel, Manuel de Falla, Rodrigo, and more in your lunchtime concert this afternoon. Let's get going with some Ravel, his Alborada del Gracioso,

The Spanish National Orchestra, conducted by its chief conductor and artistic director, David Afram. And Ravel, from his suite of pieces for the piano originally, Miroir, that was the Alborada del Gracioso. Ravel writing that for solo piano originally in 1904, and then at the request of the impresario Diaghilev, crafting it for full orchestra some years later in 1918. Still to come in this BBC Proms concert on ABC Classic, Ravel's Bolero and the Concierto de Aranjuez of Rodrigo. This is a piece by Manuel de Falla, and like the Ravel that opened the concert, it was originally written for piano. De Falla writing it for the great pianist Artur Rubinstein, the piano superstar, Polish-born, who premiered the piece in 1920. It's called Fantasia Baetica. Baetica was the name in ancient Roman times of the province now called Andalusia, and De Falla was born in the Andalusian city of Cadiz, so he knows this part of the world very well. And this piece, described by the composer himself as a meeting point between virtuoso pianism and flamenco. And you'll hear the flamenco influence really clearly. So about 4 years ago, the BBC Proms actually commissioned the contemporary Spanish composer Francisco Coll to orchestrate the work, and he didn't hold back from infusing the music with the Spanish essence of flamenco. The Spanish National Orchestra then, with conductor David Afkam and Manuel de Falla's Fantasia Baetica.

The first time a BBC Proms audience has ever heard that piece as part of the festival, Manuel de Falla's Fantasia Biatica, in an orchestrated version by Francisco Coll, the Spanish National Orchestra and its chief conductor David Ufkam taking centre stage in the Royal Albert Hall as part of the Proms Festival 2026. And we're bringing you so many of these very special concerts here on ABC Classic throughout your lunchtime concert listening and also in evenings and elsewhere. I believe there's even a couple popping up in Screen Sounds. You don't want to miss a note, and you don't have to. All of the concerts will be on ABC Listen for the next 4 weeks. So to the stage of the Royal Albert Hall, the Spanish National Orchestra and conductor David Ufkam, to be joined by guitarist, also making his Proms debut here, Rafael Aguirre, with a guitar concerto, not the first guitar concerto ever to be written, but probably the one that made concertos for guitar famous. I'm talking about the Concierto de Aranjuez of Rodrigo. Aranjuez is a town south of Madrid. It's a UNESCO World Heritage site now. There's a beautiful palace there. I don't know if you've had a chance to visit. I certainly haven't, but as I understand it, the gardens are absolutely stunning, and there's lots of water features and fountains in those gardens. Now, these days with water restrictions and so on, those fountains don't so frequently burst forth, come to life, but there's some suggestion that that water and that spirit infuses this piece and all its very tricky passage work, finger work for the guitarist. Spanish composer Joaquin Rodrigo was blind from the age of 3, so he wouldn't have seen these water features in the gardens. But you can imagine the feel of the steam or the mist on his face, the sound of the droplets of the water hitting into the pools or the bars at the bottom could well have served as inspiration. Rodrigo wrote this living in Paris. He said there were no programmatic elements. It was merely a suggestion of times past, of the beautiful gardens, its fountains, its trees, its birds. Joining the Spanish National Orchestra on stage now then for the Concierto de Aranjuez of Rodrigo is Rafael Aguirre.

making his BBC Proms debut, Rafael Aguirre and Rodrigo's Concierto de Aranjuez. Rafael Aguirre doing something that even the great, late great Segovia didn't manage to do, and that is to perform at the Proms. Aguirre, the first Spanish guitarist to ever perform at the BBC Proms with the Spanish National Orchestra in today's lunchtime concert on ABC Classic, coming to you straight from the Royal Albert Hall. Well, not quite straight from, but ABC Classic, the only place you can hear the BBC Proms. The Spanish National Orchestra, David Afkam conducting. So Rafael Aguirre taking out first prize, no fewer than 13 different competitions, including the Tarrega competition and the Pro Musicis in New York. He's been named an associate of the Royal Academy of Music in London, recognising his stellar international career. Resident in Mexico City, as it happens, but really as a travelling musician, a wandering troubadour, a citizen of the world, he records and performs all over the planet, from Berlin to Hong Kong, from Malaga, his hometown, or his town of birth, I should say, to New York. Rafael Aguirre back on stage in the Royal Albert Hall, the audience expressing its enthusiasm for exactly that.

spot on with his choice of encore. Rafael Aguirre and music of Tarrega, Memories of the Alhambra. A much-loved piece by Tarrega for the guitar, featuring those very rapidly repeated notes. I don't know how they do it. I mean, I play a plucked instrument as well, and I can't make it sound like that. Genevieve Lang with you this afternoon on ABC Classic, bringing you this concert as part of the BBC Proms Festival. ABC Classic is your exclusive ticket to the best seat in the house of the Royal Albert Hall in London, and you don't even have to fork out for an air ticket. How about that? The Spanish National Orchestra and its conductor David Ufcum back with more Spanish-inspired, Spanish-infused music. From Manuel de Falla's ballet, two suites, suites numbers 1 and 2 of the Three-Cornered Hat. Bit of a backstory to this one. De Falla had written the music originally just to accompany a pantomime. It was sort of a small-scale thing, premiered at the height of the First World War. It's a fairly crucial time for the whole world, but in Spain, the issues were that Spain had remained a neutral country, and artists and musicians who weren't able to get gigs elsewhere in Europe were coming to Spain to perform. And so it was this real hotbed of creativity. The celebrated impresario Diaghilev, who I mentioned in relation to Ravel's Alborada at the top of this concert, he was constantly on the lookout for, if you like, new talent, composing talent to write music for him to then mount ballets with the Ballet Russe on. And he saw this pantomime by Falla and was absolutely convinced that it should be turned into a full-scale ballet. And so that's effectively what happened. It did require a hard deadline. It seems that Falla was struggling to produce the score, and in the end, Diaghilev kind of lost his patience and he booked a performance season in London, and that was it was a really hard stop on composition. And so the ballet came into being. Here, crafting two suites from the score of the Three-Cornered Hat. You're going to hear suites numbers 1 and 2. They capture lots of elements, lots of moments from the tale of the miller and his wife and this so-called hat. The Spanish National Orchestra, conductor David Ufcum, and the music of Manuel de Falla.

Music written at a time when Europe was really war-torn and savaged by conflict. The three-cornered hat of Manuel de Falla. You heard two suites, numbers one and two, moving from midday to the dance of the miller's wife, the corregidor, the grapes, the seguidilla of the neighbour's dance, a farruca in the miller's dance, and then the final dance, a jota. Diaghilev managing the Ballet Russe and commissioning de Falla to expand his pantomime score into a full ballet score. The choreographer, no less than Leonid Massine, and the sets designed for the production of The Three-Cornered Hat, believe it or not, by Pablo Picasso. What a lineup. Well, the Spanish National Orchestra and conductor David Afkam with one last piece for you in today's BBC Proms ABC Classic Lunchtime Concert. And what a piece it is.

With its BBC Proms debut concert in 2026, the Spanish National Orchestra and its chief conductor and artistic director, David Ufkam, with Ravel, 15 minutes of surging forwards, growing in intensity, layering of instruments, some of the most inventive orchestration in the entire classical Western canon, Bolero. A piece actually similar to The Three-Cornered Hat and elsewhere in today's concert, a piece emerging out of a desire to dance. In this case, the dancer Ida Rubinstein asked Maurice Ravel to orchestrate a piece originally written by Albanith from his Iberia. She wanted it as a ballet, but the rights weren't available. And so Ravel thought, I don't need Albanith as my model. I will simply compose my own sort of Spanish-infused piece for orchestra. And thus was born Bolero. Ravel was always interested in machinery and in particular clocks. And he did say to a friend, actually, that the repetitive rhythm of that piece sort of possibly inspired by the rhythm of a semi-automated factory nearby. Could you call it an industrial composition? I'm not sure. Possibly not. Well, I'm sure the snare drum player of the Spanish National Orchestra, relieved that that's out of the way. The first snare drum player plays from the very, very quiet beginning all the way through to the end and is in fact joined by at least one more snare drum player. Sometimes I throw in a third for good measure. But not just bringing forth the rhythm of the bolero, but also serving to keep the entire orchestra on track, that they don't lose their place in the accompaniment particularly. It can be very mesmerising, as you've just experienced. Conductor David Ufkam back on the stage of the Royal Albert Hall in London in this BBC Proms debut. It's always clever to pack an encore.

0: Yes, it is festival season here on ABC Classic from the BBC Proms, the Scottish National Orchestra, and conductor David Achbam. And music of Jimenez, Jerónimo Jimenez, the intermezzo from his La Boda de Luis Alonso, as an encore to their Rhythms of Spain BBC Proms concert. Gosh, we're only, what, 4 days, 5 days into our broadcasts here on ABC Classic, and it's been such a trove of treasures already. Lots more BBC Proms concerts to come in the next coming weeks on ABC Classic. 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

Music by Sibelius, recorded in his house, in the home of Sibelius, or the building that was the home of Sibelius. Pekka Kuusisto in that little waltz from Sibelius's Opus 81, Five Pieces, the pianist Heini Karkainen. And by way of pointing you towards tomorrow's BBC Proms lunchtime concert here on ABC Classic, the Sibelius Violin Concerto, the only concerto Sibelius wrote, one of the best. And it's going to be played for you tomorrow afternoon from one, the violinist Suai Park, with the BBC Philharmonic Orchestra, John Storgatz conducting, also music of Richard Strauss and the French-American composer who I've only recently come across, which is not good news because she's 100. She's Betsy Jolas, 100 years this year, enjoying something of a renaissance, possibly to do with that great big milestone. That's your BBC Proms concert tomorrow afternoon here on your radio. Genevieve Lang with you just for, not even 10 minutes more. Let's see if I can squeeze in a bit of harp.

Xavier de Maistre with his harp and Les Arts Florissantes, directed by William Christie in the second movement Rondo of Johann David Herman's Harp Concerto No. 1. 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

0: Tamara Anichislowska playing Hisaishi from Laputa Castle in the Sky, a moment from the score called Innocent. 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
3: While you hurriedly finish up what you're doing this afternoon, by your side for the next few hours, and look, if the geopolitical climate and the actual climate have you shaking your head this early in spring, Vivaldi is here to help you thoroughly dissociate. Everything is awesome.

14 Glorias in all, according to my unimpeachable count. We love a sing-along, especially a Baroque one where there's only four words in the entire song just repeated over and over, the Gloria from Vivaldi's Gloria. But in fact, there are three Glorias. Vivaldi wrote three of them. Two are performed. You were hearing pretty much the most popular one. One of them was completely lost. You were hearing Diego Fasolis conducting I Barocchisti, the voices of the Swiss radio choir. There is so much fabulous singing coming your way as part of the BBC Proms. It is Proms season here on ABC Classic, a stupendous UK music festival where tickets are immensely affordable for a change for classical music at the Royal Albert Hall. Super affordable in Australia because you listen for free right here on ABC Classic. And our very own Sydney Philharmonia choirs at the Proms tomorrow night singing for you. We've got a concert coming up tonight at 8 o'clock with Joel Carnegie as usual. But the one we're super excited about is our own Aussie chorus singing along with a stupendous program tomorrow night here at 8 o'clock on ABC Classic.

before he wrote this. In 1782, he wrote that Minuet in C to be played there. A 17th century imperial pleasure garden is the sort of official description of this place. Maybe you've been there. Ola Rudner conducting the Tasmanian Symphony Orchestra. Vanessa Hughes with you on ABC Classic Drive. This one is an earworm of a string quartet, and it's your feature album this week. All week long, you're going to be hearing from the sensational Esme Quartet. I'm so excited to have read last week that Musica Viva is bringing them back to Australia on a national tour next year. Listen how tight they are.

The one and only string quartet by Fanny Mendelssohn. It sits there on Nuit, a new release on Alpha, and so happily your feature album on ABC Classic Drive this week, the Esme Quartet. They are Australia-bound in the 2027 concert season, playing a national tour with Musica Viva. Go and see them play in the flesh if you can. They're that good. Mendelssohn's string quartet in E-flat, and the second danceable movement is what you heard at 14 minutes past three. ABC Classic, leaving behind Fanny Mendelssohn's Germany, and you're headed off instead to Brazil, specifically to Rio, where Chiquinha Gonzaga was born. She lived 50 years in the 19th century, a whopping 30 in the 20th. She started publishing her own music as early as 1877. Little dances here, a polka here or there. Then come the waltzes and occasionally a fabulous tango from right there at home.

a composing and conducting sensation. In fact, the first woman to conduct an orchestra in Brazil, Chiquinha Gonzaga, and her celebrity in her time, we're talking the late 19th century, she kind of lived a life like Maria Callas, you know, famous splits from men, leaving her children behind to pursue a musical profession. And she somehow got away with it because she was just so fabulous, where other women would try and do the same thing and just couldn't.

quite sustain that as a socially acceptable choice. In Brazil in the 19th century, a suite of Chiquinha's music, a gaucho of a tango of a fourth movement, Gaye Solal playing the guitar with the Orchestre Royal de Chambre de Wallonie at 20 minutes past three on ABC Classic Drive. Percy Grainger brings you back home.

Well, you were home with Aussie music, but it's very much placed in London. Granger, Percy Granger, just going to call that a clog dance. But his friend said, when you play this, Percy, I can see Handel himself just dancing down the Strand towards Covent Garden Opera House. And so Granger called it Handel in the Strand at the Academy of St. Martin in the Fields Chamber Ensemble at 25 minutes past three.

ABC Classic Drive to the generation after Vivaldi had been really changing the fortunes of not just so many orphaned and abandoned girls at his Ospedale della Pietà orphanage music school in Venice, but also the lives of the rest of the city who were just glowing with pride that they had not one, not two, but three outstanding music schools for penniless girls, where the orchestras there at these schools outclass pretty much every other one in Europe.

0: Maddalena Laura Lombardini Sidemen's second violin concerto, written for herself to play. She was a graduate a generation or so after Vivaldi's time at the Ospedale della Pietà in Venice. The third movement, the Rondo, with Piroshka Vitarios and the Savaria Baroque Orchestra. It's 3:30, ABC Classic.
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There is no better recording. And do you know why? David Stanhope's doing a great job with Symphonia Australis, Cantillation. They're all incredible. But those two Aussie soloists are just the best in the biz. They're the bee's knees. Jane Sheldon and Sarah McCliver. Lloyd Webber's Requiem, a 1985 mainstream classical sensation that really crossed over and started topping the pop charts of all places. The Pier Jesu is what you heard at 25 minutes to four on ABC Classic Drive. Vanessa with you. Goosebumps, you say, Fiona in Canberra. Hello to Graham in Camberwell, who's shocked. It's already so late in the day that it's time for ABC Classic Drive.

Music that made Rachmaninoff shiver with humiliation and cringe. Looking back, I mean, we don't hear that. It is heavily revised, what you just heard Vladimir Ashkenazy play from his complete piano concertos and the Rhapsody recordings from Decca of Rachmaninoff's music. His first piano concerto he wrote, you know, to graduate music school as a teenager. And the hype was so good. He played such a great first movement of that very first piano concerto, Rachmaninoff, in that recital, that, you know, a publisher quickly snapped it up and published it, and it became his first opus, Rachmaninoff's first opus, and it just mortified him for decades. You know, he ended up going back to it 40 years later and saying, finally, enough has gone wrong in the world. I'm going to go back to my apartment in Moscow, sit down and sort this thing out and officially revise it, which he did. He also, at that same age, sold that divine prelude in C-sharp minor for 40 rubles, 2 months worth of rent. He did famously say, I did so many stupid things at 19, and I'm sure most of us can say the same. At 16 minutes to 4, ABC Classic Drive with me, Vanessa Hughes. You heard Handel in the Strand a little earlier, but it was by Percy Grainger. Just conjuring the image of Handel having a great afternoon waltzing through London. Here's Handel proper.

a pirate, the musical kind of pirate, music publishers, I think could just be translated to music pirates, probably right now, but definitely in Handel's time. This one's name was John Walsh, musical pirate Walsh. And in 1715, he printed those tunes by Handel on the sly without telling Handel. He just stole the music, printed it, and made so much money from it. Handel's Concerto Grosso in G was quite put out when he found out, did Handel. The third movement with Martin Gester conducting the Van Diemen's Band. Australia's Own at 11 minutes to 4. ABC Classic Drive. In Thurga language, Jhana means how we listen and talk, how we communicate. It's played for you by Ensemble Offspring.

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Speaking through music, breath and silence, all ideas explored in Jhana by Brenda Gifford, Yuin composer. Ensemble Offspring performing.

0: A big old sigh from the gentleman of contradiction, Franz Liszt, and his dreams of love, Stephanie McCallum. 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

I'm about to take you on one, okay? It could be a nightmare for you, but I think you should lean into it. You are in a big group of Czechos, okay? Dvořák's missus, their six kids, an aunt, not Josefina, the one he was also in love with, and a personal chef, and also in tow is the Czech-American who has concocted this entire extended Dvořák family adventure. His amanuensis and violinist, Josef J. Kovaršík, and the whole lot of them boarding at Grand Central Station with you, stopping off at the World's Fair for a moment in Chicago, but absolutely on the way to the middle of nowhere in Iowa.

Dvořák's 12th String Quartet, his American, the final movement written in the space of a day or two during a quick stay meticulously planned by Dvořák's Czech American student and companion amanuensis. And it really solved Dvořák and his entire family's immense homesickness for Czechia, having been living in New York City, because there were 350 Czech people in the town of Spillville, Iowa, in 1893, and they could drink Czech beer, eat Czech dumplings, speak Czech, and the music just came tumbling out. Dvořák's music, played by the Emerson String Quartet at 12 minutes past four, ABC Classic Drive. Here's some Richard Strauss for you.

0: The sum total of a trip in 1886 that Brahms had basically bullied his friend Richard Strauss into taking to Italy. And unsurprisingly, because he was no fool, Richard Strauss loved it. Wrote this whole piece, four movements, called Als Italienne, and the German crowds lapped it up until that last movement there. And you probably recognize the song. You heard a little funiculi, funicula glory in there. Maybe it was just some good old-fashioned resentment from the Germans at being outdone by the Italian public transportation system. That Mount Vesuvius funicular, for which that song was a big celebration, opened in 1880. Germany wouldn't get its own funiculars until 1888. I think I figured it out. The Gewandhaus Orchestra of Leipzig on ABC Classic Drive. Vanessa Hughes with you at 22 minutes past four.
1: Can you guess the connection?
0: It is time to start a brand new week of puzzle pieces. At this time, Monday, Tuesday, Wednesday, Thursday, you hear a piece of classical music each week. You have to figure out how those four pieces connect, what they have in common, and text your answer to 0437 236 777. It's a pretty big start to the week, I have to say, with this one.

0: clue number one in puzzle pieces this week. Your second clue, hitting you same time tomorrow, that was Eroica. It could have been about Napoleon. It was about Napoleon. And then Beethoven decided, no, thank you. The Third Symphony by Beethoven, Eroica and Anna Musicians, the Australian Chamber Orchestra, Richard Tognetti leading from the violin at 29 minutes past four, ABC Classic Drive. Something Everyone Says is French by J.S. Bach, but it's not at all French. In just a tick.
1: 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And you can hear them on Bandstand. 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

No one's really sure why they were called the French Suites, published and printed after J.S. Bach died. He didn't call them that. I mean, he had so many allemands, and which that was, French dance titles for the forms of the names of the movements. Didn't really make any sense at all. He did write this down pretty much completely in his beloved Anna Magdalena Bach's famous notebook, his so-called French Suite No. 2 in C minor, J.S. Bach's Allemande with Andras Schiff playing the piano at 27 minutes to 5 on ABC Classic Drive. Pachelbel has that one canon to rule them all. You are going to hear in this one Daniel Hope violin, other violins played by Lorenzo Barani, Lucy Gould. You're going to hear a couple of theorbos as well and a harpsichord. But the real hero of this, as any arrangement of Pachelbel's canon, is Jonathan Cohen's cello. It starts with Jonathan Cohen's cello and it ends with it. If he loses his footing on that ever-repeating, immensely uninteresting-to-play bass line, the whole thing falls apart.

Daniel Hope leading that performance, but the honourable mention to the cellist. If you're ever hearing Pachelbel's Canon, that's where the credit is due. You heard Jonathan Cohen playing the cello in that performance. 21 minutes to 5, ABC Classic Drive. The BBC Proms has begun, and you've got proms coming to you every day, every night of the week. And tonight, you've got Benjamin Britten coming your way. His cello concerto, which really is, by any other name, a symphony, okay? Played by Guy Johnston, Sakari Oromo, conducting the BBC Symphony Orchestra. And then tomorrow night, super exciting, Aussie musicians back at the proms at the Royal Albert Hall, the Sydney Philharmonia Choirs. And they're performing with Kazuki Yamada conducting, the City of Birmingham Symphony Orchestra and Chorus, the Yusen Brothers, who were just on ABC Classic last week. It's all happening here. Head to our website if you want a fabulous listening guide to help plan your listening and catch up on the concerts that you missed.

That is an epic piano concerto, and it is by the person who taught Stravinsky music. Leod Kidaya Kasperova, she herself had been taught piano by Anton Rubinstein. She'd been taught how to compose music by the great Nikolai Rimsky-Korsakov in St. Petersburg. And you can hear that ostentatious Russian orchestral texture in her piano concerto in A minor that you were hearing, the third movement. You heard Oliver Treindl playing piano with the Rundfunk Symphony Orchestra Berlin at 11 minutes to 5, ABC Classic Drive, John Williams.

John Williams and our own Thomas Keneally joining forces there to bring you music to destroy you. Schindler's List, the theme by Williams and the Boston Symphony Orchestra, and the original soundtrack recording with the Itzhak Perlman playing violin and Williams conducting at 6 minutes to five on ABC Classic. David, you say the Kasperova was awesome. Thanks for the piece. Look, she was such a star in her time, just like so many composers after they die. It's hard to keep their legacy going, particularly if they're female. Take you off on a dance here with Aoife O'Donovan.

list. And you're going to hear from the Yusen brothers, who are on ABC Classic last week as well, who are incidentally coming to you in your BBC Proms concert tomorrow night, where the entire Sydney Philharmonia Choirs are starring in the Proms Festival. That's tomorrow night, but there's a prom tonight as well, 8 p.m. Proms happening all over.

A live recording, they're the best kind, let's be honest. And a brand new release by Simon Thepcheski with the Royal Scottish National Orchestra, Thomas Søndergaard. Look, the Egyptian Piano Concerto is somewhat the lesser-known sibling of Saint-Saëns' epic second piano concerto. They are both on there, a new release on Lynn Records with Thepcheski and a fabulous, exciting, as you could hear, live recording of Saint-Saëns at 13 minutes past five. Take a breath now. Okay, you've got Hildegard von Bingen, and it's in the hands of Rafaela Gromez, the cellist whose real calling card has been the last few years to just drop album after album of new discoveries to her, music that she is just so fond of finding, falling in love with, and releasing for us to enjoy.

A single that's just arrived on Sony. There is a whole album that is coming with it in October. O Eterna Deus, Sambingan, taking it back to the 12th century. But Australian conductor and composer Gordon Hamilton, you know him so well on ABC Classic, not the least of which because he's always conducting or arranging things for Australian voices to sing, now based in Europe, steadily working with stars like Rafaela Grum is there on the cello. He's conducting the City of Prague Philharmonic Orchestra. I know he has also arranged his all-time favourite carol for this album. Keep an ear out for it. Drops in October. You can be sure to hear more of it here on ABC Classic Drive. Vanessa Hughes with you at 16 minutes past.

Last five. Zlata, you say, bravo, Simon Trpcheski, Macedonia's finest. So a big homegrown fan, it sounds like, there for Trpcheski's new release of the Sansons you heard just a few minutes ago. Look, here is something that's going to take you just slightly into that sound world of jazz. In the last few weeks, this album has been all over our sister station, ABC Jazz. It is Joseph Tawodros, and it's a collaboration with, well, you're going to hear a Cora. You're going to hear James Percussion playing percussion. But the real percussion star on this album with Joseph Tawodros's oud is that he is sitting opposite one of the greatest jazz drummers of all time, who died only about a year after this recording was made. So it was Jack DeJohnette's last ever recording project. And the album is called Conversations with Jack, and that is exactly how it feels. Tawodros and DeJohnette facing each other, oud and percussion.

A Nubian Dance by Joseph Tuodros and Jack DeJohnette, working together with James Tuodros on percussion and Yakuba Sissoko playing that divine kora. Conversations with Jack, a new release that kind of traverses jazz and classical and everything in between on Metropolitan Groove Merchants Records. And if you're a big fan of listening to Miles Davis through history or the various other jazz combos that DeJohnette played with, then, like Keith Jarrett's trio, you should get into this album, his last recording project. Hello to the person asking for me to be replaced. I'm loving your company even if you don't love mine. It is honestly my joy to be here with you every afternoon, 22 minutes past five on ABC Classic, off in a dream now with Debussy.

0: Debussy's Syrinx. And Eliza Shepherd, Australia's own former winner of the Young Performers Awards. In fact, the last winner from a couple of years ago. She was a judge this year. And I have touched base with the adjudication panel today when I knew I was going to play this brand new release of Eliza Shepherd's music. It's called I Will Not Be Sad in This World. That was Syrinx by Debussy. And after you hear all the recitals, the semi-final recitals on the 5th of October that week, you will find out after that, after the 5th of October, who the grand finalists are, who will be competing on the stage at Tubergali at the Sydney Opera House. Hello to Rochelle, to Murray, to Marianne, to Clark, to Ed, everyone sending your support, and you, Julie, in Newcastle, sending big love to all of you as well. 26 minutes past five on ABC Classic Drive. You're going to be glittering and being highly gay, according to Bernstein, after this.
1: Tamara Anatoslowska here. Come with me as I delve into the archives for three special BBC Proms episodes of Duet. Hear from violinist Simona Lumsma, Sydney Philharmonia Choir's Brett Waymark, and renowned French cellist Gauthier Capuzon. All are taking to the BBC Proms stage this season. You can hear them all on Duet, Sundays at 8 p.m., or catch up anytime on

I do feel that the biopic really captured that no one knows how to party like a Bernstein party. Candide and the Overture, a mishmash of medleys, glittering and being gay, with Bernstein conducting a sensational golden oldie of a recording with the New York Philharmonic Orchestra at 5:30. Hello to Marie, to Jennifer, to Julie, Greg, Margie, Bill. Thank you so much. Honestly overwhelmed. I shouldn't have mentioned it. You know, everyone just gets nasty comments now and then, don't they? And I do truly have the greatest job in the world because I get to spend my afternoons with you. 0437 236 777. Time for some Clara Schumann.

Six Leader by Clara Schumann. Any way you get those pieces, any instrumental combo, it just works so beautifully. You heard Julian Bliss on the clarinet and James Baillieu playing piano. The first, taking you to dreamland, really. The first in the set of six by Clara Schumann. And it was the clarinetist Bliss's own arrangement at 26 minutes to six on ABC Classic Drive. If you are lucky enough to be in Mianjin, Brisbane tomorrow and already coming on down to Music Class Live with Ed LaBrock and Genevieve Lang, they are so excited to see you there. Let me know if you are flaking out or you're unwell or something legitimate has come up and you're not coming along anymore. There is a really eager waiting list full of people. So just be sure to let us know so that we can let another lucky duck nerd know that they can now come to music class tomorrow. For the rest of us mere mortals who can't be there in person, we will catch Music Class Live when it's on ABC Classic in no time at all.

Roxana Panofnik wrote that in memory of her dear dad, a sensational composer of his own, Andrzej Panofnik. The four world seasons, and as it suggests, every season takes you to a different part of the world. Autumn in Albania is what you are

hearing, she said that her dad lived and loved his entire life in autumn, a special season in the story of her dad's life. And Tasman Liddell, for whom it was written, playing violin with the BBC Symphony Orchestra at 19 minutes to 6, ABC Classic Drive. Here's Chopin, freshly in Paris and already feeling dreadfully homesick.

0: Well, funnily enough, Chopin's biggest moment in Paris after he got there as a young composer trying to make it in Paris and dreadfully homesick was at a hotel that is now, funnily enough, the Polish embassy. And it was just at this place that he had this successful debut. Everyone went bananas for him. He wasn't yet performing at a big salon like the Salle Pleyel. And it changed his life completely. That was music written around that time, early on in that move to Paris, the Mazurka by Chopin in B flat minor, and Roger Woodward playing the piano. On ABC Classic Drive, if you've been living under a rock, you may be missing the world's most fun classical music festival.
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Daniel, in California Gari, Jara Country, you say, should I have La Habanera, but the Maria Callas version on continuous repeat at your funeral? What an exit that would be. Daniel, you sign off the stage of California Gully. Sounds like a great plan to me. Lovely Carmen, one of you says, just checking out the fireflies up here in Tambourine Mountain and a lovely soundtrack to accompany that view. It is 6:08 on ABC Classic. Can you believe that that's not even Bizet's handiwork? You are listening to, the song of empowerment, of sauciness, of no one can trap me or tie me down from Carmen, otherwise known as the Habanera. And Bizet was mortified to learn that it in fact belonged to somebody else. He thought it was a folk song. Listen to this. It's got the same sighing, the same vibe. So Bizet found out it was in fact by a Spanish musician called Sebastián Iradier, and it was some 12 years older than his own opera. But Bizet being Bizet, he quickly set to rights that, you know, as soon as he found out, this is not my work and it's not a folk song either. It belonged to a whole other composer who deserves some credit. Everything I read about Bizet, he doesn't let me down. I think he was a fabulous person. Don't tell me if I'm wrong. I just don't want to know. 0437 236 777. I've got time enough to take you back to the Napoleonic Wars. What a joyful segue. And Gretry is here with a flute concerto in C. He's somehow managed to survive and, you know, not only survive, thrive. As the powers shifted at this point in Paris, and somehow Gretry just kept ending up on top.

0: Well, he may be buried in the Père Lachaise in Paris, but his heart was dug up, sent to his hometown of Liège, and put inside a bronze statue of himself in rather gruesome true history there. Music by Gretry and his flute concerto played for you by Melissa Farrow live with the Orchestra of the Antipodes. I can't wait to be back with you. Same time tomorrow, 3 o'clock.
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Cassie Toe spends her life writing music for films, other people's stories, over and over, told beautifully. And finally, she made an album that looks at her own life and the people in it. And that is from that album. The album is Heart Songs, the music you just heard, For Us, with Cassie Toe leading the ensemble from the piano. And here on Unwind on ABC Classic, before that, you had Fauré's Sicilienne featuring flautist Emmanuel Payou with the Berlin Philharmonic Orchestra.

Ruth Gipps, Song for Orchestra. It's the name of the work that she gave to the orchestral piece that she sat down to write in 1948. She herself was both an oboist and she also played the cor anglais. So perhaps unsurprisingly, when writing simply a song for orchestra, it had to feature her instrument. The BBC National Orchestra of Wales there, Ramon Gamba conducting. I'm Greta Bradman here with you for Unwind on ABC Classic. It was Father's Day yesterday in Australia and I hosted your Father's Day request show here on ABC Classic. 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There's a French pianist named François Couturier who has spent years writing music in response to the films of Andrei Tarkovsky. And this is a piece that he wrote that was the pet name, named after the pet name that Tarkovsky had for his son. This is Tiapa.

The Tchaikovsky Quartet with François Couturier's Tiapa. Unwind on ABC Classic, something brand new and made here in Australia. Kim Alexandra Dillon is a pianist and composer. She released an album this year that she plays herself start to finish. And there is quite a bit of jazz going on in this one. It comes through in the harmony, the way the colour comes through. Here she is at the piano with her work, Connections.

Lucinda Moon and the Australian Brandenburg Orchestra with Delabacco's Aria. ABC Classic, this is some Louise Farranque for your Monday, a slow movement.

The Adagio from Pharenc's Piano Trio No. 1, played there by Neve Trio. ABC Classic from the New World. This is the Largo, thanks to Dvorak.

The Melbourne Symphony Orchestra and Tadaaki Otaka with the Largo from Dvořák's New World Symphony. ABC Classic, I'm Greta Bradman. Akin Euba was born in Lagos and became one of Nigeria's great composers. He wrote a set of three little pieces for piano called Yoruba Songs Without Words. And they carry the rhythm and the shape of Yoruba song, but as the title would suggest, without any singing involved. This is the second of the three. Its title, Mojawe Gubebke, I Pluck the Leaf of Remembrance. Rebecca Omordia at the piano here.

Zsungzsa Hills 22.21 with the Budapest Scoring Orchestra and Choir for Unwind on ABC Classic. One more to take you to Nina Korber and Young Performers, this one by Peter Eben and his Oboe Sonata. It was his Opus 1, written when he was around 21 years of age. The Pastoral here, played by Alex Klein, the oboist, Philip Bush at the piano.

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2: Coming up in your next hour, a brand new release from Spanish violinist Maria Dueñas, who joins the Simón Bolívar Symphony Orchestra of Venezuela, conducted by Gustavo Dudamel. Before that, you'll be hearing from two very talented brothers at the piano and starting your hour with a French double bassist.

On ABC Classic, that was Manuel de Falla's La Vida Breve, the Danza Española number one, performed and arranged there by French double bassist Marc André, who performed alongside his co-arranger Gabriel Bianco at the guitar. That recording was from his debut album Mirage. Now, Mr. André holds a very special title in the classical world as the first double bassist to sign with a major classical label. And it was actually his agent who pushed him towards recording an album, saying it was a fantastic opportunity to show the world what the double bass can do as a solo instrument, being one of those few soloists who have forged this path. André, of course, did his due diligence and met with many of the major classical labels before joining Warner Classics, saying it was something that felt natural in his soul, like it was where he was meant to be. He also cites, very charmingly, his cluelessness to being at the centre of many of his musical achievements, saying it allows him to be open to exploring music in different ways and perhaps pursuing opportunities that he might not have initially considered. Here's another from his album Mirage. Again, he performs alongside Bianco, this time Piazzolla's Histoire du Tango.

In the spotlight there was French double bassist Marc-André, who was joined at the guitar by Gabriel Bianco. And that was their joint arrangement of Piazzolla's Histoire du Tango, the third movement, Nightclub 1960. Now, if you were listening to that performance wondering, why does that double bass sound suspiciously like a cello? Well, you're not going mad. It is a modified double bass that Marc-André decided to record his debut album on, to give him that freedom for greater lyricism that you'd normally associate more with a cello. Heading now to some Bach, and not one, but two young performers are lining up for you. They are actually brothers all the way from the Netherlands, Arthur and Lucas Jussen. They have been dubbed as formidable storytellers who captivate listeners with their spellbinding craft for light and shadow. Born in 1993 and 1996, respectively, they are really the preeminent ambassadors for classical music in the Netherlands. And as they've been performing together since they were only 5 years old, you can only imagine the connection that performing together for that long has created. And it's something that audiences have described as an almost telepathic link.

Bach's Concerto for Two Keyboards, Strings and Continuo in C major. That was the first movement performed there by the Amsterdam Sinfonietta, led from the violin by Candida Thompson. And they were joined by the Jussen brothers, Arthur and Lucas, two very talented young pianists. You're listening to Young Performers on ABC Classic, and this is Nina Korber keeping you company as ever on a Monday evening. Now, I did promise you at the start of the hour a brand new release from a Spanish violinist, Maria Dueñas, and that is what you shall be hearing from next. In 2021, she won first prize at the Yehudi Menuhin competition in the senior division, and after that went

on to sign an exclusive contract with Deutsche Grammophon. And this release, which came out only last month, marks her third album with the recording label. Her homage to Heifetz, a Russian-American violinist who was regarded as one of the most influential violinists of the 20th century. And Dueñas herself cites him as a constant source of artistic inspiration, particularly since her childhood. So here, she follows in his footsteps, placing at the core of the album some of the pieces most closely linked to Jascha Heifetz. In particular, the Symphony Espagnole, Opus 21, by Lalo.

A beautifully fitting homage to Heifetz. That was Miss Maria Dueñas at the violin there, performing with the Simón Bolívar Symphony Orchestra of Venezuela under the baton of Maestro Gustavo Dudamel. That was the fifth movement, Rondo Allegro, from Lalo's Symphony Espanol, Opus 21. What a fabulous performance. And more of those coming up on ABC Classic. Up next, your winner of the 2022 Young Performers Awards, one of Australia's favourite flautists, Miss Eliza Shepherd. And this really is hot off the press. Just this past Friday, her debut solo album was released. I Will Not Be Sad in This World. A beautifully defiant and uplifting album title, and I think one that really encapsulates the artist that Miss Shepherd is. She describes it as a poem to the world, reflecting her feelings that amidst crisis, we will bond together to support one another through our struggles. This album not only traverses the music that shaped her career, but also those which deeply resonated with her in profound ways and the pieces which brought her the most comfort in trying times. She performs here alongside Peter De Jager at the piano, Hinson's Odysseus and the Sirens.

You've just been listening to flautist Eliza Shepherd from her debut solo album, I Will Not Be Sad in This World. She performed there alongside pianist Peter de Jager for Hinson's Odysseus and the Sirens. Let's stay with the Wind family for just a moment longer, this time to hear from a clarinetist, Professor Blatz Sparovich, who is the principal clarinetist of the Gürzenich Orchester Köln and a member of the Bayreuth Festival Orchestra. However, it is the ORF Radio Symphony Orchestra Vienna with whom he performs this evening Mozart's Clarinet Concerto in A Major, the Adagio.

The delightful second movement from Mozart's Clarinet Concerto in A major. This evening, your clarinetist was Blaz Sparovic, who performed alongside the ORF Radio Symphony Orchestra Vienna under the baton of Howard Griffiths. This is Nina Korber here, keeping you company on ABC Classic for young performers, and there are two young performers remaining as you head towards 8 p.m. Up next, Australia's own Christian Lee, and before he had his glamorous international career and was the artist in association with the Melbourne Symphony Orchestra, he, for his 12th birthday, or near enough to it, released his debut solo recording with Decca Classics. It was this one, Pazzini's La Ronde de Lutin, which he performs alongside Timothy Young.

My goodness, at just 12 years old, what a way to make an introduction to the classical music world. Christian Lee at the violin there, performing alongside Timothy Young on the piano, Pazzini's La Ronde de Lutin. In just a moment, I'll be handing you over to Joel Carnegie, who's joining you for the BBC Proms. But before then, you'll be heading into the Lithuanian forest. But you're in very good hands with Martinas Levixis, one of the world's leading young accordion players. And he joins here the Vienna Radio Symphony Orchestra to perform his own arrangement of Chopin's 24 Preludes, Opus 28. This is number 4 in E minor.

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1: It's been 50 years now since the death of Benjamin Britten, and the former BBC Young Musician winner Guy Johnson brings the composer's cello symphony to the 2026 BBC Proms tonight. It's Benjamin Britten at his most intense, and it pairs the soloist against a brooding, often eerie-sounding orchestra. There's also darkness to be found in Sibelius' Second Symphony too. So what was that all about? Was it about the weight of Russian political oppression or personal loss? Find out soon. The BBC Symphony Orchestra's chief conductor, Sakari Oramo, is back at the Royal Albert Hall tonight for the second of his proms this season, opening tonight's concert with the UK premiere of Mark Anthony Turnage's 25-minute Festin Suite. And a warning, the following piece contains references to child sexual abuse. Listener discretion is advised. The suite is an adaptation of the composer's multi-Olivier award-winning 2025 opera about a fictional Danish hotelier and allegations of sexual abuse directed at him by his own child at a family birthday celebration. Eight sections of music capture the scenes, with a spiky opening leading to oscillating, uncomfortable, off-centered patches, paired with moments of calm, the suite leading you towards one final unresolved chord.

The UK premiere of Mark Anthony Turnage's Feston Suite, built from his opera Feston, The Celebration, which itself was based on a 1998 Danish film of the same name directed by Thomas Vinterberg. Heard tonight at the BBC Proms in London. It was a Royal Opera and Ballet production last year. Received the 2025 Royal Philharmonic Society Award for large-scale composition. The BBC then co-commissioned it for the Proms. And tonight you heard it with the BBC Symphony Orchestra on stage, led by their chief conductor, Sakari Oramo, with the composer, Mark Anthony Turnage, here at the Royal Albert Hall tonight too. Sakari Oramo pointing him out to the Proms as he takes a bow. And if this piece has raised any concerns for you, you can call the National Domestic, Family and Sexual Violence Hotline on 1-800-RESPECT, 1-800-737-732. I'm Joel Carnegie. A bit of a shuffle taking place on stage as musicians leave the stage. The front desk of the violins being removed with a cello riser, a chair, a stand and a microphone being set for the soloist, Guy Johnson. He's playing Benjamin Britten's Cello Symphony next, a hybrid sort of thing that came with thanks to Britten's great friendship with the cellist, the celebrated Russian Mstislav Rostropovich. Britten describing the piece, completed in 1963, as an argument on equal terms.

0: Benjamin Britten's Cello Symphony reverberating around the Royal Albert Hall 35 years after it was last heard here at the BBC Proms. A hybrid piece written from the heart and given to Miroslav Rostropovich tonight in the hands of the 45-year-old British cellist Guy Johnson with the BBC Symphony Orchestra with their chief conductor, Sakari Oromo. The cello suite hot on the heels of Benjamin Britten's War Requiem, completing this in 1963. As Guy Johnson comes back out onto the stage with his Segulian Strad, one of only 70 Stradivari cellos known in existence. Acknowledging the crowds with a real dark to light journey as he bows and departs with the BBC Symphony Orchestra's chief conductor. We're a holding pattern here right now, anticipating what might come next. I can tell you that straight after interval, you're going to hear from Sibelius and his second symphony. Guy Johnson comes back out on stage to address the audience.
1: Thank you so much. What a privilege to play this great music in this incredible festival with this incredible orchestra and conductor for all of you. When I was 16 years old, I sat in the cello section of the National Youth Orchestra playing Britten's Young Person's Guide to the Orchestra with Rostropovich conducting. I thought in their memory this evening I would play the coda of the third cello suite, which has three Russian folk tunes and the Cantakion, which is a Byzantine chant for the dead.

Benjamin Britten's Passacaglia from his cello suite number 3. Played tonight by the British cellist Guy Johnson on stage at the Royal Albert Hall for the 2026 BBC Proms after playing Benjamin Britten's cello symphony. And this is your Monday evening concert. I'm Joel Carnegie. Thanks so much for your company tonight. It's interval time here at the Proms. It's Sibelius' second symphony coming up soon. And the BBC Philharmonic are playing more Sibelius tomorrow in lunchtime concert, paired with Richard Strauss's Also Sprach Zarathustra. Then tomorrow at 8, you and I are going to be coming back here at the Royal Albert Hall with Lucas and Arthur Eusen playing Poulenc's Concerto for Two Pianos in D minor. If you haven't been able to catch them on their Australian tour, you'll be able to catch them in Melbourne shortly. And their performance of this Poulenc Concerto at the BBC Proms tomorrow night on ABC Classic at 8. We're now back to the Royal Albert Hall stage, reinforced.

Since I've arrived in the brass section, extra strings coming in too for Sibelius too. The BBC Symphony Orchestra taking you to 1901 Finland. Sibelius in his mid-30s as the country was taking up the fight for freedom, with encroaching Russification happening that year. The Finns seeing this symphony as a call for freedom, with a 60-year-old Finnish

Clouds clearing as Sibelius' Symphony No. 2 comes to a close on ABC Classic. The BBC Symphony Orchestra tonight with a symphony that helped galvanise a nation against depressing Russian forces. Zachary Oramo bringing members of the orchestra to their feet. The BBC Symphony Orchestra's chief conductor acknowledging the crowd at the Royal Albert Hall tonight as well. And if you want to continue exploring Sibelius' back catalogue, his violin concerto is on lunchtime concerts from the 2026 BBC Proms at 1 o'clock tomorrow. And then tomorrow night I'm going to be taking you back to London with the City of Birmingham Symphony Orchestra, joined by the two Dutch brothers, pianists Lucas and Arthur Eusen, who are currently in Australia on a national tour. They're going to be playing the Poulenc Concerto for two pianos with the orchestra, also playing John Adams' harmonium tomorrow night from 8 o'clock. But staying in Finland for now, next on ABC Classic with a slow waltz from Oscar Merikanto.

0: Ratavara is our joyful, sweet Sigvard's Klava in the Latvian Radio Choir, who you can catch on tour across Australia in November. I'm Joel Carnegie. Thanks for your company tonight. Mozart on the way this hour. You'll hear some of his piano sonata for four hands with the Usen brothers, who are appearing in tomorrow's edition of your evening concert from the 2026 BBC Proms. We'll also play you John Carmichael's Phoenix Flute Concerto and a little Bell Chen before 11 as well.
1: 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And you can hear them on Bandstand. 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

A track from the 2005 original motion picture soundtrack to Pride and Prejudice, Dario Marinelli's Dawn, with Jean-Yves Thibaudet at the piano. He was born on this day in 1961. Got some house concert music next from Margaret Sutherland, the first play of her quartet, her reconstructed quartet for piano, clarinet, French horn and viola. Kind of fun combination, those four instruments together. Written because, well, they were the players that were available to her. The first performance of this taking place at a concert intended to rev up Melbourne's music scene during World War II, before it toured to Canberra and Sydney in 1945. The score, though, was lost for many decades until it was reconstructed in 2022. That reconstruction premiering for the first time here on ABC Classic, Margaret Sutherland's House Quartet.

Carla Blackwood on horn, Carolyn Henbest on viola, David Griffiths on the clarinet, and Rondre Clark at the piano. That's the first play of Margaret Sutherland's reconstructed house quartet, her quartet in G minor for clarinet, viola, horn, and piano from the new album, The Australian Horn, Volume 1, A Century of Chamber Music, which came out on Friday.

Recorded live in studio for ABC Classic Breakfast, that's Lucas and Arthur Eusen with the third movement of Mozart's Piano Sonata for four hands in D major that they recorded recently when they popped by, and they're going to be back tomorrow night at 8. Joining me first in conversation, then playing the Palenque Double Piano Concerto with the City of Birmingham Symphony Orchestra at the 2026 BBC Proms. I'm Joel Carnegie. I've got an Aussie flute concerto from John Carmichael now. This is the premiere recording from the Sydney Opera House with soloist James Galway and the Sydney Symphony Orchestra.

Louis Frémaux and the Sydney Symphony Orchestra. The soloist James Gourlay with Phoenix, John Carmichael's Flute Concerto on ABC Classic. It's 20 to 11 with Tajel Deeb coming up at 11. Peaceful Piano next hour. Music from Debussy, Haydn and Astor Piazzolla too.

Gabriel Cabezas and Juan Miguel Hernandez at the piano with Claudia Calderon's La Revueltas Circular. And that's music from Colombia on ABC Classic, where it's 10 to 11. Belchen coming up in just under 5 minutes' time as we close with her before Peaceful Piano. Right now to Eric Whittaker. This is Go Lovely Rose.

Watches 8 with Eric Whittaker's Go Lovely Rose on ABC Classic. I'm Joel Carnegie, back with you tomorrow night at 8 for your next concert from the 2026 BBC Proms. The Ewson Brothers playing Poulenc's Double Piano Concerto. And if you missed tonight's performance of Sibelius's Second Symphony, as well as the Cello Symphony from Benjamin Britten, you can hear this concert right now on ABC Listen.

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1: Peaceful Piano with Taj Al-Deeb.
2: Merhaba. We're beginning today with Charlotte Zoe. That was part of the early 20th century French circle around Nadia, Lili Boulanger, you name it. A group of these fiercely talented women whose music is only being rediscovered now instead of then. Her Berceuse, this lullaby, is so tender. Just feels like the suitable soundtrack if you're sitting by the window with the moonlight.

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1: Arriving to Max Bruch now, who wrote this lyrical gem late in life when he was already famous for his violin concerto. But he adored the clarinet so much that he wrote several late works for it, inspired by his friendship with the clarinetist his son studied with. So he brought this gentle aria-like canzone with the clarinet singing and the piano just breathing beneath it.

Matthias Gland on clarinet with Wolfgang Knoll, or Connell, on the piano playing the canzone in B flat major for clarinet and piano, opus 55 by Max Bruch. Let's go to France with Debussy, one of his most mysterious preludes. The title Voile can mean either sails or veils, and Debussy never really clarified which one he meant. You got this music that drifts somewhere in between.

Weightlessness on the piano, playing the Voile from Prelude Book number 1 by Debussy. And of course, time for a nocturne, this time by Chopin, with one that was not published during his lifetime. It was found among his papers after his death. One of his most intimate works that we know today, the Nocturne in C-sharp minor.

0: Nocturne in C sharp minor by Chopin with Lee Harold on piano and Nick Parnell on vibraphone.
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0: You know what's full of birth, warmth, and wisdom? Haydn's late sonatas, like this one.

Joseph Haydn's Piano Sonata in E-flat Major, that was the second movement played by Paul Lewis. To a Slovak composer now, with a very warm piece coming from the very cold area around him, this is no false song.

Peter Briner on the piano playing his own Snowfall Song with the Royal Philharmonic Orchestra. Samantha Igi has made a full album to play and celebrate Black Renaissance women. One of the tracks on this album called The Bells from the Spiritual Suite by Margaret Bonds.

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1: Originally written for piano four hands, Dvorak later arranged the piece Silent Woods for cello and orchestra, and it became one of his most beloved miniatures. So you're hearing now a piano and a cello, bringing it to your ears.

David Bollett on piano with David Pereira on cello playing Silent Woods from the Bohemian Forest, Opus 68 by Dvorak. I hope today was a good day for you and people have been kind and you've been kind back to them, and it's a good time now to fall back to sleep with the help of this lullaby, the Berceuse from the Firebird by Stravinsky, Alexander Kantoro on piano.

That's what I call a beautifully haunting Monday night with Oblivion by Astor Piazzolla, played by the London Tango Quintet. Time to go inside the piano.

0: perfect timing for this piece called Fragments, played and composed by Heather Shannon as a track from her album Midnight Sun. From me, Taj Al-Deeb, yalla, sweet tree dreams.
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3: I'm Emily Edmonds, really glad to be spending this evening with you here on ABC Classic. Lots of beautiful music to see you through the night. We'll start with a piece where there's not only one pianist at the piano, but three. Sounds a little bit crowded if you ask me, but makes for some great music. Here we go.

A piano piece for not two but six hands that was performed by Wayne Marshall, John Lavender and Penelope Thwaites, and it was Percy Grainger's Zanzibar Boat Song. You're with Emily Edmonds on Night Music here on ABC Classic. Next, a work by Eric Gross called Dushek Yana, or In the Style of Dushek.

The third movement, Adagio from Dulcecchiana by Eric Gross, performed by Geoffrey Michaels on violin and the West Australian Symphony Orchestra, conducted by Patrick Thomas. I'm Emily Edmonds. 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Now some Ralph Vaughan Williams and Six Studies in English Folk Song.

0: such distinct moments of Ralph Vaughan Williams' compositional voice and his distinctive imagination in that work. I think you can hear glimpses of things like Lark Ascending in this piece, which was six studies in English folk song performed by Art Aria and Robert Stanton. It's quite amazing how composers have a really distinctive way of listening to the world and portraying that in their music.
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0: I'm Emily Edmonds. So glad to be spending the night with you here on ABC Classic Night Music. Are you up for a bit of an adventure? Well, you might not be in the middle of the night, but don't worry, you actually don't have to go anywhere. I will take you there. It's Paul Stanley.

Music taking us beyond time and space, beyond where we might be right now, to somewhere else. That was Paul Stanhope's three geography songs, number one, Explorer's Journal, performed by the Sydney Chamber Choir and conducted by Paul Stanhope himself. You're with Emily Edmonds here on ABC Classic for Night Music. Heading off somewhere else now, and it's the Hinchinbrook Riffs. Hinchinbrook, referring to Hinchinbrook Island in Queensland, performed here by Alice Giles on the electroacoustic harp.

What an incredible sound world. That was Alice Giles on the electroacoustic harp performing Nigel Westlake's Hinchinbrook Riffs. You're with Emily Edmonds here on Night Music on ABC Classic. I'm really glad to be seeing you through the night. Now it's Walter Piston's Concerto for Clarinet and Orchestra with Paul Dean on clarinet and the Queensland Symphony Orchestra.

0: the third and fourth movements, or in this case, the third and fourth variations, as the composer organized this concerto, from Walter Piston's Concerto for Clarinet and Orchestra, performed there by Paul Dean on clarinet and the Queensland Symphony Orchestra, conducted by Richard Mills.
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0: You're with Emily Edmonds, and now it's a work for solo guitar.

José Naldo Costa on guitar, playing number 5 from the 12 Etudes for Guitar by Villa-Lobos. I'm Emily Edmonds. You're listening to Night Music here on ABC Classic. Next, it's a work for unaccompanied choir. It's the movement In Paradisum from Graham Koerner's Mass for the Middle-Aged.

I always find it incredible hearing an unaccompanied choir, the way the voices all tune in to one another as a really big, breathing, singing, vibrating organism. It's quite incredible. That was the Adelaide Chamber Singers performing Graham Kohner's Mass for the Middle-Aged. The movement was In Paradisum. I'm Emily Edmonds. You're listening to Night Music here on ABC Classic. Now it's Matthias's Sonata in D Minor, performed by Salut Baroque Ensemble.

such a wonderful example of that florid, detailed, brocaded sound of the Italian Baroque. That was Nicola Matthias's Sonata in D minor, performed by the Salut Baroque Ensemble. Matthias was particularly renowned for being someone who brought the Italian violin style across to England in the 17th century.

0: So even back then, music was bringing us together and crossing borders and traveling as a way of us expressing who we are and where we're from.
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0: I'm Emily Edmonds, spending this evening with you here on ABC Classic. A four-movement symphony now, but maybe not for the instrument that might first come to mind, or even might second come to mind. This symphony is written for organ and orchestra, and the organ is a true orchestral partner in this work, not an accompaniment. It's really the partner and the soloist. On the organ is Michael Dudman, and he's performing with the Sydney Symphony Orchestra under the baton of Patrick Thomas.

0: The magnificence of the organ, this time in a symphony orchestra setting. It was Dupré's Symphony in G minor for organ and orchestra, performed by Michael Dudman and the Sydney Symphony Orchestra, conducted by Patrick Thomas.
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0: I'm Emily Edmonds, spending this evening with you here on ABC Classic. Peter Sculthorpe now and his work for chamber orchestra, Quombie.

Music can take us so many places. That took us to Quambie Bluff. It was Peter Sculthorpe's work, Quambie, for chamber orchestra, performed by the Adelaide Symphony Orchestra, conducted by James Judd. I'm Emily Edmonds. You're listening to Night Music on ABC Classic. From Quambie to the Nullarbor, and it's Anne Carr Boyd's Percy Crosses the Nullarbor.

0: Diana Weston on piano and Mary Sample on piano performing Anne Carr Boyd's Percy Crosses the Nullarbor.
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0: I'm Emily Edmonds, seeing you through the night with beautiful music here on ABC Classic. Some Dvorak now and his piano trio number 3 in F minor.

0: A slightly more grown-up Dvorak. For violin, cello and piano, his Piano Trio No. 3 in F minor, performed by Macquarie Trio.
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1: I'm Emily Edmonds. Really glad to be here with you this evening on ABC Classic. This next work is by Margaret Sutherland, and it includes an instrument that you might not hear all the time. I wouldn't say it's a sort of run-of-the-mill instrument. It's cor anglais, and you can think of it maybe as the lower, darker-toned relative of the oboe, maybe. And it gives a little bit of an unusual lineup in this chamber work. So it's a quartet for cor anglais and string trio, and it's performed by Ben Opie on cor anglais and the Flinders Quartet.

0: The cor anglais adding such an interesting, rich voice to that chamber ensemble. It was Margaret Sutherland's Quartet for Cor Anglais and String Trio, performed by Ben Opie and the Flinders Quartet.
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0: I'm Emily Edmonds, spending this evening with you here on ABC Classic. This next work is for solo piano, and it's Stuart Greenbaum's Equator Loops. Greenbaum often works with these little repeating rhythmic cells or ideas. The piece itself is called Equator Loops, so we get that idea of something that's looping around and revisiting itself again and again, with tiny changes along the way, almost meditative.

Amir Farid performing Stuart Greenbaum's piece, Equator Loops. I'm Emily Edmonds. You're listening to Night Music here on ABC Classic. A work for solo guitar now, it's The Bells of Beechworth.

Michelle Nelson on guitar, playing her own composition, The Bells of Beechworth, here on ABC Classic Night Music. A work for violin and piano now, it's Frank Hutchins' Always Afternoon.

Always Afternoon here on ABC Classic Night Music. That was Frank Hutchins' work performed by Esmira Woodward Page on violin and Scott Davey on piano. A solo saxophone showpiece. Now, it's not often that you hear those words, but here it is.

0: Valse Rudy by Nick Russianello, performed by the composer himself.
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I'm Emily Edmonds, spending the night with you here on ABC Classic. It's about that time of the night, or let's call it morning now, where I feel like a fantasy for violin and piano.

classic pairing, violin and piano. That was John Talis's Fantasy, performed by Monica Kuro on violin and Stefan Kasemenos on piano. A work now called Summer.

George Frederick Boyle's work, Summer, performed by Timothy Young at the piano. I'm Emily Edmonds. You're listening to Night Music here on ABC Classic. This next work is an utterly remarkable feat of love and art as dedication. It's Missa Solis, Requiem for Eli, which was written by Nigel Westlake in memory of his son who passed away. We'll hear the movement titled The Starry Messenger.

I actually find it almost impossible to speak after listening to that piece. One of the most extraordinary pieces of music ever written. That was The Starry Messenger from Missa Solis, Requiem for Eli, which Nigel Westlake wrote for his son who passed away. That was performed by the treble Liam Crisanti with the Melbourne Symphony Orchestra, conducted by Nigel Westlake himself, wrote for his son who passed away.

That was performed by the treble Liam Crisanti with the Melbourne Symphony Orchestra, conducted by Nigel Westlake himself. Imagine what that would have been like to conduct that work, which was in memory of your son. Extraordinary what music can be. Tristan Colo now, and In Transit.

0: Emily Granger performing Tristan Colo's In Transit. I'm Emily Edmonds, and it's been so wonderful to spend this evening with you here on ABC Classic.
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2: Class is in session. It's so great to look around the music classroom and see so many eyes and faces eagerly awaiting, well, maybe ears listening to today's music class on ABC Classic. It's mailbag time. In Ed's absence, it's just you and me, and this great big swag of questions that you've sent into our email address. You show us every week without fail just how curious you are about music, which we love and thank you for. So come on in, bags down, listening ears on. Time for an ear warm-up, just like we do every week. This is music by Donizetti. It comes from his opera Lucia di Lammermoor. In fact, it's the most famous scene from it, the mad scene. Your listening question, and in fact a clue about your first mailbag question for today, is what is the unusual instrument you hear from within the Munich Opera Orchestra? And for a bonus question, which 1990s sci-fi film featured this aria?

from Donizetti's opera Il Dolce Suono, The Sweet Sound, Lucia's mad scene aria, Diana Damrau as the soprano with Jesus Lopez Cobos, the conductor with the Munich Opera Orchestra. Okay, your second question first. What was the 1990s sci-fi film that featured that aria? Feels a bit retro these days. Bruce Willis, Mila Jovovich. The Fifth Element was pretty spectacular, actually. Your other listening question, what was the instrument, the unusual inclusion in the Munich Opera Orchestra for that aria? Very flute-like in its qualities, and you wouldn't normally find it sitting in within an orchestra. It was a glass harmonica played by Sasha Reckert in that recording. So from today's mailbag on Music Class, your first question comes from Irene, listening in Charleston in South Australia. And apologies, Irene, this question did come in a little while ago. I hope you're still part of Music Class. You said you'd love to learn more about this instrument, the glass harmonica. I, in turn, would love to learn why you want to know more. Like, what prompted the question? Was it the fact that you discovered that Mozart composed a piece for this otherworldly thing? Yeah, he did. We'll come to it in a second. So, first of all, for you and Irene, if you are alike curious, what is a glass harmonica? It goes by a couple of names: glass harmonica, glass armonica, glass harmonium, bowl organ, hydrocrystallophone. Sounds very scientific. And it also has a very close cousin, the glass harp. This instrument was invented, believe it or not, by one of America's founding fathers, Benjamin Franklin, he of lightning rod fame, who also invented bifocals, which I'm about to come to terms with myself. But you get the feeling that this guy, Ben Franklin, would have been welcomed in any men's shed around the country. He was a real tinkerer. And he came up with this mechanical instrument around 1761. So have you ever been at a dinner party, maybe when you were younger and you were just entering the age of dinner parties where you could still maybe play with your food a little bit? Someone around the table dips their finger into the water or the wine in a wine glass and then runs that finger around the rim of the glass. It sets off a

vibration. It's a ringing sound. And the pitch of that sound depends on a couple of things, the size of the glass and also how much liquid it has in it. So if you had a bunch of these glasses and you tip them on their sides, okay, the first thing that would happen is that the wine would run out. Forget the wine. Take the glasses and tip them on their sides. When you're looking at a glass harmonica from above, it looks like a bunch of clear sticky tape rolls loaded onto a rod, actually, just like the rims of the glasses. No stems, bigger at one end, smaller at the other. And it sounds a little bit like this. Now, I'm going to play you some glass harmonica pure. And if you suffer from misophonia or if particular frequencies cause you discomfort, then maybe just, I'll give you a hot second to reach for the volume knob on your radio. Turn it down just for a second. We won't hear too much because on its own, it's actually pretty hard to take.

Okay, thank you, Mr. Mozart. That's probably enough for today. Mozart's Adagio for glass harmonica. Here's Kirchhoff 356. Thomas Bloch playing the instrument there. Mozart wrote that piece 30 years after it had been invented by Benjamin Franklin. And Mozart wrote it for the blind glass harmonica player Mariana Kirschgassner. She was going to play in Vienna that year, the year, what year are we talking, 1791. In fact, it was one of the last things that Mozart would write, believe it or not, because he died at the end of that year. Mariana died about 20 years later, and someone reported that her death was because of, quote, nerve damage from the vibrations of her instrument. And this rumour kind of persisted that the instrument could drive you mad into the 19th century. Donizetti certainly tapping into that little bit of nonsense, really, and using the instrument to underscore his mad scene. But there you go. It's a zeitgeist. It's the vibe. Here's a longer play of the glass harmonica, but it's safely contained this time within a larger ensemble. See if you can tell it apart from the flute in this movement of Sanson's. Yes, Sanson's, you heard that right. He scored glass harmonica into his Carnival of the Animals. I feel like this is an episode of Ripley's Believe It or Not today, music class on ABC Classic. With Sanson's, you're heading underwater into the aquarium.

of the animals, the aquarium, with, in that recording, five of the seven Kanamason musical family, Sheku playing cello, Isida, Jennifer and Konya playing pianos, and Brahma the violin, Isla Sahin also playing violin, Adam Walker the flautist, and viola played by Timothy Ridout. And the glass harmonicist was Alasdair Molloy. Could you hear the crystalline sound of the glass harmonica in there? It was the sound that was sort of following the flute around, but would just hang on a little bit longer after the end of a phrase. And then also those spooky upwards gestures like bubbles rising in the aquarium. The glass harmonica largely fell out of favour. One of the problems was that there was no real way of making it louder, of amplifying it, so that, I mean, even though the quality of the sound is quite penetrating, you're hearing it in a close-mic'd studio environment. Much harder for it to cut through in a salon, let alone a concert hall. And it also probably didn't help that it is about as fragile an instrument as you can imagine, literally made of glass. Marie Antoinette played it. And as did others back in the day. More recently, Björk, the avant-garde Icelandic pop singer, is a glass harmonica player. But as I said, it did fall into a bit of neglect. It was a German player called Bruno Hoffmann who inspired Richard Strauss, actually, to use it in an opera in the 20th century, 1919, actually, Die Frau ohne Schatten, The Woman Without a Shadow. And that sparked a bit of revival from the 1930s. Bruno Hoffmann played the glass harp version, which is all the glasses standing up rather than on their sides on a rotating rod. And the glasses are tuned with liquid in the glass, which does make me wonder, did Bruno Hoffmann have a wine sponsor? Irene, thank you so much for your question into the music class mailbag. I learned a lot myself from looking for more information about the glass harmonica, and I hope you enjoyed that little foray as much as I did. Genevieve Lang with you for Music Class today on ABC Classic. And the next question coming from Michael, listening in Primrose Sands in Tassie. Michael asks, is there a difference between E-flat major and D-sharp major? And if there is no substantive difference, says Michael, in the notes themselves, why are so many pieces composed in the key of E flat and so few, if any, in the key of D sharp major? Michael, a very astute question. Let's see how we go with this. So the key of E flat major, it has three flats in the key signature, E flat, B flat and A flat. Just hold on to that thought for a second. Every note has what we call an enharmonic equivalent. Enharmonic just means two notes which can be described differently, but which actually sound the same. It's like if you're on the west coast of Australia, then Uluru is to your east. But if you're on the east coast, Uluru is to your west. You're describing it differently, but it's still Uluru. Okay, so the notes of an E flat major scale are, in ascending order, we're going up the scale, E flat, F natural, G natural, A flat, B flat, C natural, D natural, and then you're back to E flat. So if you're picturing the keys of a piano keyboard, E flat is a black key. We have two white ones, F natural, G natural, two black ones, A flat, B flat, two white ones, C natural, D natural, and then you're back to your home note, your tonic note of E flat, which is a black key. If I were to describe that scale enharmonically, it would go like this. So the enharmonic equivalent of E flat is D sharp. We start on D sharp, that's our home note. We go to E sharp, F double sharp, G sharp, A sharp, B sharp, C double sharp, and then you're back to D sharp, your home note. What, I hear you crying out, is a double sharp? Okay, don't panic. It's a legitimate thing. It's a note that has an accidental symbol, like a sharp or a flat. This one's going in the sharper direction, but actually it's going even sharper. So a double sharp will raise the pitch of a note that it's attached to, not by one half step, like your regular garden variety sharp, but by two half steps, or, in other words, a whole step. So another way of spelling F double sharp is actually G natural. Another way of spelling C double sharp is
D now.

natural. I hope I'm making sense so far. I should probably talk even slower. A double sharp is used really in notation on a manuscript to preserve the correct scale or the spelling of a chord. So if you're sitting down to analyze music, which let's face it, not many of us do on a regular basis, if there's double sharps in the chords, then you can still understand what that chord's relationship is to the rest of the music. We're a little bit in the weeds of music theory here. I promise we'll hop out in just a moment. A double sharp looks like a stylized letter X, or if you picture the Scottish flag, like a fancy St. Andrew's cross. In short, Michael and everyone else in the music classroom today, composers only really ever use the key signature for E-flat because it's just much more efficient. It has just three flat cymbals at the start of each line of music rather than a very terrifying collection of lots of sharp signs and even a few double sharp signs thrown in for good measure. I hope that makes sense, but I really love that you noted that your question says that why so few, if any, composers write in the key of D sharp major. In effect, nobody does. Nobody ever has. I hope that makes sense. I will let you rest and digest all of that information now to a piece in the key of E flat major. This is a barcarolle by Mel Bonis. Just listen to how relaxed the pianist is dealing with only three flats.

demonstrating with ease how to read in the key of E-flat major on the page. The pianist there, Johanna Kacperek, and the Barcarolle, Opus 71 of Mel Bonis. Hi, if you've just joined us in the Music Class classroom, welcome. My name's Genevieve Lang. I'm solo teaching for today. And turning to a question in today's mailbag episode, you send us so many questions and we love all of them. Simon in Townsville and others over the course of this year have written in to ask about tuning and specifically pitch. You might have seen there's a bit of a meme going around in recent times about how the frequency of 432 hertz is apparently, allegedly, so much better for you than the frequency of what is generally standard concert pitch today, which we call A440, 440 frequencies per second or hertz per second. I do think for a really full explanation of pitch and how it's changed over the ages, we're definitely going to have to invite expert Donald Nicholson back into the Music Class classroom. But let's see where we get to today, just you and me for now. For the purposes of answering this question, I'm going to use a piece in a minute that takes a really long time to get tired of. That's how I think of it, at least. The Bach Toccata and Fugue in D minor, all played on organ, and I've got three different recordings to help us navigate that. But historically, pitch has been a real mishmash. Until the 19th century, there was no coordination in or standardisation of musical pitch, and it could and did vary by several semitones between cities. So what we think of today as modern standard concert pitch, let me just get my handy app out here, is A440. Can you hear this? Sorry, it's not a very pleasant sound, but that is 440 hertz per second. Back in the 18th century, pitch varied wildly throughout Europe, and we're looking mostly at sort of Europe for our tunings for today. It can change elsewhere in music from other cultures. But in 1740, there was a tuning fork associated with Handel, for instance. Its pitch, the A, sounded like this. So lower than the note you heard a minute ago. And another example, another tuning fork from 1780, so 40 years later, this is the pitch of the A. Lower again. Whereas there's a tuning fork that belonged to Beethoven around 1800. It's now housed in the British Library, and this is what that A sounds like. Higher. Surprise. So you get the idea. Pitch was really varied. Tuning forks and pipe organs were indicative of sort of regional pitch. Pitch varied from country to country and within countries from city to city. So historically, tuning of northern Germany and the organs during the Baroque period there was really quite high. It's at a pitch called the Chorton pitch level, C-H-O-R-T-O-N, and music played at that pitch actually sounds a semitone higher, roughly, than standard modern concert pitch. A equals 440, Chorton pitch, A equals 495. So here's a recording of the Bach D minor Toccata. The organist here is Ton Koopman. He's a historically performance practiced inclined musician and plays on these northern German instruments. In fact, organs are great relics of tuning systems because their pitch largely doesn't change. It's because the length of the pipes doesn't change. Rain, hail or shine, they're just always the same length. There are varying degrees within the tuning that you can finesse, but you're not going to be able to change the pitch of organ pipes by as much as a semitone or a tone. Please correct me if I'm wrong. That is what I understand. So Ton Koopman playing at Chorton pitch, it's bright and brilliant.

Okay, so that's Ton Koopman playing Bach at an extreme Baroque pitch, Chorten pitch. I think that's 495. I don't have perfect pitch, which I think is probably more of a blessing than a curse. Although if you're playing a string instrument, perfect pitch is definitely an advantage, or any instrument where the pitch can vary just by how quickly you blow or where you place your fingers on the strings. Here's another recording, this time the organist Hans Fagius. You tell me, or, well, if you can, please let me know what you think this pitch is. I'm a bit muddled, but it's definitely sinking in more to the music.

So Hans Fagius there with a different pitched organ and the same piece. A good chance to compare pitch, but also individual musicians' interpretations. Interestingly, the organs that Johann Sebastian Bach was playing on were also not standardised. They were generally that Chawton pitch, higher than elsewhere, but they could go as flat or as low as something closer to modern concert pitch, that A440. Here's one more version of the Toccata and Fugue in D minor of J.S. Bach. We'll have a full play. Why not? We've earned it. Hans Fagius to play for you.

Where am I and what's with all the Bach? I hear you wondering. You're in music class on ABC Classic and we're listening to Bach so that we can talk about pitch. Hans Fagius, the organist in that complete recording of the Toccata and Fugue in D minor of Johann Sebastian Bach, seeking to answer the Simon in Townsville's question about pitch. And others have also written into musicclass@abc.net.au to Ed and myself to ask questions of us so that we can share them with you. So I think that pitch was a round concert pitch, standard A equals 440. And Bach's Northern German instruments were substantially brighter than those. Over in France, interestingly, pitch was sort of more or less standardized around something quite a bit lower. So at 392 hertz or 392 frequencies per second. That's roughly a whole step lower than our current concert pitch. And I wanted to find a recording of the Bach Toccata and Fugue at that pitch, but my programmer or music class programmer, Diana, pointed out that actually we're talking about French Baroque pitch, and Bach wasn't French. So there's no need to play his music at that lower pitch. Anyway, I hope that's helped you understand a little bit more about pitch. And Simon, thank you for the question. Phew, okay, that's been quite a lot already today. Let's have a little trifle, a little divertimento from Mozart as a bit of a movement brain break.

the Scottish Chamber Orchestra Wind Soloists in music class today on ABC Classic with the Divertimento, four pairs of oboes, horns and bassoons in the key of B-flat, music of Mozart. One last question for your mailbag today on ABC Classic, and thank you so much for playing along so far. It's been really fun exploring all of your questions. This one came from James on the text line 0437 236 777. Should always mark those texts, attention Jen and Ed, so that our colleagues, if they come in at other times of day, know who to send them on to. But please do send us your questions. James says he'd be interested to know which composer people think is the most versatile. And he suggests maybe it's Mozart, hence the little Mozart brain break just now. It's true, James. Mozart wrote in a lot of different genres of music. He wrote symphonies, he wrote concertos, he wrote string quartets, he wrote operas, he wrote ballet music, he wrote concert arias, and a whole bunch of curios beside, as you heard with the start of today's music class, his adagio for glass harmonica, of all things. So yes, Mozart, very versatile. But I want to put forward a slightly different proposition to answer that question. And I want you to consider composers closer to our own time, two of them, both from Russia, Dmitri Shostakovich and Igor Stravinsky. Both of them were essentially at an advantage as contenders to this versatility question by being alive in the 20th century. So Mozart had experienced the classical era, had inherited music and forms from the Baroque era and before that Renaissance, although I don't think Mozart really touched in on Renaissance music or style particularly. But he came at a point in classical music's evolution where there'd only been that many styles, eras in music. Whereas for Shostakovich and Stravinsky, there followed on from Mozart the Romantic era, the late Romantic, which we sort of separate out a little bit, and then into the 20th century. So let's talk about Shostakovich first. He also wrote symphonies, string quartets. He wrote film music. Mozart couldn't do that. Shostakovich wrote in an avant-garde style. He wrote jazz and he wrote opera. So a number of different genres, and I've already touched on a little bit of style. Here's an example of Shostakovich in a sort of neo-Baroque style. He, in a sense, emulated Bach by writing his own set of 24 preludes and fugues for the piano. Here's prelude number 10.

very much in a Baroque style, but given a distinct contemporary twist. The Prelude No. 10 in C-sharp minor from Shostakovich's Preludes and Fugues, his Opus 87, Igor Levit playing piano there. Shostakovich also, I was delighted and surprised to discover, he wrote music in a 12-tone serial style. This is music that was born with, I suppose, the explorations of Arnold Schoenberg, the dissolution of harmony that we've talked about a number of times in music class here on ABC Classic. And with Shostakovich's Symphony No. 14, it's probably best on display in the fifth movement. Now, this is actually a kind of song cycle with soprano, bass, string orchestra and percussion. Texts by poets from García Lorca, Maria Rilke, Guillaume Apollinaire and others, the subjects of which are too gruesome to go into detail in the context of music class. But just have a listen. This first tone row, you're going to hear all 12 notes of the chromatic Western scale right up front, and it's actually quite attractive.

I mean, to be fair, he almost makes it catchy, like you might be able to carry that 12-tone row around in your head. Christine Opolais, the soprano there with the Boston Symphony Orchestra, and Andras Nelson's the fifth movement of Shostakovich's Symphony No. 14 in G minor. So Shostakovich writing in neo-Baroque style, writing in a very avant-garde 12-tone row serialist style. And with Shostakovich, you also get a little bit of jazz.

I mean, it is pretty four square jazz, but it's called a suite for jazz orchestra, so I'm calling it jazz for today. The second waltz by Dmitri Shostakovich. In that recording, the Royal Concertgebouw Orchestra and conductor Ricardo Chailly. So Shostakovich, one of the most versatile. You can let me know what you think. Musicclass at abc.net.au is our email, or 0437 236 777. The other composer I'm going to suggest as versatile is Stravinsky. So he also wrote in a 12-tone serialist way. I won't play any more of that for you today. Stravinsky also really reached deep into Russian folklore and folk music, and nowhere is that better than on display than in his ballet, The Firebird.

The Dance of the Firebird from Stravinsky's Firebird, his ballet, one of his several fabulous ballets. David Robertson conducting the Sydney Symphony Orchestra there. So folk music important to Stravinsky, and he could turn a pretty nifty hand towards neoclassical music, another of his ballets, Pulcinella.

0: neoclassical style, to be sure. The Tarantella from Pulcinella, music of Stravinsky, the Toronto Symphony Orchestra, conducted by Gustavo Gimeno. That's all we've got time for. Class dismissed.
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3: I'm Emily Edmonds, and a very good morning to you. You might be up and about with the birdies, on a walk, by the beach, that sounds lovely. Or you might be in bed, really cozy and warm, under your blankets. Wherever you are, you're actually off to New Zealand this morning. You'll hear the beautiful sounds of nature from the farmland and the open plains of New Zealand. And you'll also have some beautiful music to enjoy along the way. You'll hear Beethoven, Hildegard von Bingen, a feminist icon. You'll hear Sally Greenaway, Tchaikovsky, but we'll begin with Mozart and his Adagio in B flat major.

0: Momentary by Ólafur Arnalds. I really recommend listening to his work. He's a contemporary Icelandic composer, multi-instrumentalist. Check it out. It's been so wonderful to help you get a gentle start to your day here on ABC Classic. I'm Emily Edmonds. Stick around after the news. It's time for breakfast.
1: ABC News. Good morning, I'm Maria Hatzakis. The trial of the man accused of murdering Australian brothers Jake and Callum Robinson in Mexico is getting underway in Ensenada. Carrington Clark is there.
2: Callum and Jake's parents, Martin and Deborah Robinson, have travelled to Ensenada for the beginning of the trial. In a statement to the ABC, they said it was vitally important to attend as the case was heard because they want, and I quote, the men accused of murdering our sons to see in person the human consequences of what happened. The prosecutor alleges they were killed in a robbery gone wrong scenario. The three accused each face more than 200 years in prison if they are convicted. The trial is expected to take 4 weeks. Carrington Clark, ABC News, Ensenada.
1: Dozens of bushfires are still burning across Queensland amid high-risk conditions. Details from Chelsea Malunga.
3: The Burnett Highway was closed between Bruce Highway and Gavial Gracemere Road for about 3 hours after a large grass fire broke out at Port Curtis near Rockhampton yesterday afternoon. Crews were able to get the fire under control just after 6:30 last night. In Ipswich, west of Brisbane, a bushfire which broke out on Sunday flared up again at South Ripley yesterday. Two sheds were caught in the blaze and destroyed, but no one was hurt. The fire has been contained but could burn for several days. A stay-informed advisory remains in place. Dry weather conditions are increasing fire danger levels across large parts of the state.
1: Australia's resources minister won't be drawn on whether a gas plant blamed for causing the East Coast gas crisis will be targeted under a proposed reservation scheme. Energy reporter Daniel Mercer explains.
4: Gladstone LNG, or GLNG, which is operated by Santos, is one of three giant gas export plants built in Queensland last decade. But unlike the other plants, GLNG has never had enough of its own gas to meet overseas commitments, and it's plugged the gap with huge quantities of gas from the domestic market. Federal Resources Minister Madeleine King isn't being drawn on industry criticism of the venture.
5: Pointing the blame is not really helpful in getting to the destination of making sure there is enough gas.
4: Santos has been contacted for comment. A draft of the government's reservation scheme is due within weeks.
1: Australia's peak small business bodies urging the federal government to consult the sector before legislating new rules for social media algorithms. The Communications Minister, Annika Wells, is today expected to unveil draft laws for a digital duty of care, which is flagged will aim to ensure people have greater choice over what they see in their feeds. In a statement, the Council of Small Business Organisations Australia CEO Sky Cappuccio says social media platforms are important tools for many small businesses to reach and engage with customers. She says it's critical that any potential impacts on the sector are considered as proposals are worked through. King Charles has taken the unusual step of clarifying Prince Harry's status in a letter sent to government and military officials. Sian Vallance reports from London.
6: King Charles has reaffirmed the Duke and Duchess of Sussex's status as non-working royals to help avoid doubt or confusion following their surprise decision to return to Britain 6 years after they moved to California and stepped back from royal duties. In a letter to government and military officials, the King's representative stated that the Sussex's position is akin to private citizens and any charitable work will be done in a private capacity. It's not a new stance, but it clarifies the family's role as they settle back into English life. The handling of their security will be decided separately, and it's still not clear how that will work.
1: In tennis, former US Open champion Iga Swiatek has been eliminated at Flushing Meadows by unseeded Qin Wenjing of China in the round of 16. Zheng secured the victory in straight sets 7-5, 6-3. Mira Andreeva is also through to the quarters after beating Anastasia Potapova in three sets. The weather for Queensland: isolated to scattered showers in eastern districts and northern Cape Cape York, sunny elsewhere, possible morning fog in eastern districts south of Cairns. Cairns 30, Townsville 29, Mackay 26, Rockhampton 31, Bundaberg 27, Mount Isa 36. In the state southeast, partly cloudy with a chance of showers and some morning smoke haze, Brisbane 25.
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10: Good morning. 6:05. How's your day so far? Are you just rolling around thinking, shall I get out of bed? Or are you up and about, jogging on a beach somewhere? Ah, this is a beautiful piece to begin our morning together. The Pia Jesu from the Requiem by 4A.

Conscious 8, singing the Pia Jesu from the Requiem by Fauré on ABC Classic. That's a beautiful way to start your morning, isn't it? And it just continues. Early Music Club this morning is a viol style piece. It's very meditative. I think you'll love it. It's from the 16th century. But first, I have been absolutely obsessed with the music of John Field. Now, John Field was an Irish composer who was the first person to compose in this style and the first person to use this style of composition and put it with the term nocturne. And his set of nocturnes are the most beautiful piano tunes ever. It predates Chopin. So composers like Chopin would definitely seek inspiration from John Field. But here is the original man who really set the scene and said, this is how beauty can be portrayed at the piano.

really is perfection, isn't it? John Field, his Nocturne, that's his 18th of all of the Nocturnes that he wrote. He wrote many of them. Elizabeth Joy Rowe performing. It's 16 past six on ABC Classic Breakfast. Early, early music club is just around the corner, and it's this gorgeous kind of medieval slow dance that I've got for you. It's a viol spectacular. That's what I'm calling it. It's coming up for you right after Verdi.

Ah, that it's a beautiful sound, isn't it, of Gianluigi Petrarullo playing the trumpet and La Verdi Symphony Orchestra of Milan with Verdi's Adagio for trumpet and orchestra. It's a little Godfather-esque, isn't it? 22 minutes past six. And time for Early Early Music Club, where we go pre-1600s and explore medieval and Renaissance music. And today we're dancing, but a little caveat with this dance. I think listening to this piece, I was trying to figure out where the jumping happens in this piece because it is a saltarello, and that the clue is in the word in Italian. Saltare means to jump, right? And this is a saltarello, so it's a jumping dance essentially. But this one is nice and slow, and you can just imagine a little kind of glide and a hop, a glide and a hop. So it's I think it's a perfect jumping dance for anyone who, if you're like me, you've got a sore spine, sore knees, you've got some arthritis, something going on in your body saying, please don't jump too high. Well, let's go nice and easy. This is a Padua del Re saltarello from the 16th century.

0: With a couple of birds thrown in the recording just at the end there. If you had it up loud enough to hear those little chirping birds in the distance, the Saltarello, it's by an anonymous composer, but from the 16th century, Paduana del Rey. And you were listening there to Hesperian 20 performing. And Lana, you say you've been in a plaster, you've got a plaster cast, and you've got a knee scooter, so handy. That one quite appropriate for you this morning. Nice and gentle glide hop dance from the Renaissance era, 27 past six. 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
1: Tamara Anichazloska here. Come with me as I delve into the archives for three special BBC Proms episodes of Duet. Hear from violinist Simona Lumsma, Sydney Philharmonia Choir's Brett Waymark, and renowned French cellist Gauthier Capuzon. All are taking to the BBC Proms stage this season. 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

Anton Ranitsky. That's the Adagio, the second movement of his violin concerto in C. And you're listening to the Munich Chamber Orchestra with Veriko Cimbaradze playing the violin on ABC Classic. It's 27 minutes to 7 on your Tuesday morning. It's the 8th of September. A very, very good morning to you. Coming up before the news at 7 o'clock, I have a Bach cello suite just for you. I've got music all about a dozy bee. Yep. That's right. And Elgar, of course, a man who can just nurture you in the early hours of a morning so beautifully well. But first, Chopin. We did hear John Field, a man who came before Chopin when it came to this beautiful style of composing, and Chopin looking to John Field saying, "Thanks so much for the inspiration, and I'll take it from here."

Chopin, his Versus in D flat major. That's Roger Woodward. Gently, gently does it at the piano, 21 to 7 on ABC Classic. Elgar giving the whole woodwind, brass, and percussion set.

Believe it or not, that is J.S. Bach at his experimental best when he could write anything he wanted. He moved away from writing music for the church that he was required to write and got very creative. His cello suites number 3, that's the opening movement, the prelude. And you're listening to guitarist Kian Sufidzadeh performing 13 minutes to 7. You tune in to ABC Classic Breakfast. This is music by a Scottish composer called Helen Leach. I love this little piece. It's named after a flower that a bee might go and visit, a thistle from The Diary of a Bee by Helen Leach.

Isn't it sweet? It's by Helen Leach, a Scottish composer, called Diary of a Bee, and that is Thistle, the Victoria String Quartet, and John Bradbury playing the clarinet here on ABC Classic. Another nocturne. I played you a nocturne by John Field earlier. This is a nocturne by Gillian Rose Timms. It's known as Glimmer of Hope or a Silver Lining. So if you're struggling to find the silver lining in something today, this one is for you.

Orchestra, Paul Dyer directing, that is The Queen of Sheba by Handel. Arriving. I want to know what the music is when the Queen of Sheba leaves. What happens then? It's news time. It's 7 o'clock here on ABC Classic. Back with you soon.

Mozart, his piano concerto number 21. That's the third movement played by Mitsuko Uchida at the piano with the Cleveland Orchestra here on ABC Classic. Someone says, I'm in awe of people who can play this fast. I know, right? I mean, when you see video, especially when you see that awesome video up from above, like a bird's eye view of a keyboard and someone playing, it is just remarkable, isn't it, to see how fast their fingers can go and how accurate they can be while being so fast. I think that's the point, isn't it? It's accuracy and speed together. Oh, 18 past seven, then add musicality. 18 past seven on ABC Classic. This is the very first symphony that Australian composer Frederick Septimus Kelly wrote. He originally called it a suite, this one, but decided it was fit for the term symphony.

An Australian Waltz. It's the second movement of the German Symphony by Frederick Septimus Kelly. Ben Northey conducting the Tasmanian Symphony Orchestra in that recording. 23 past seven. Coming your way, Rachmaninoff and his suite for two pianos. That is heading to your ears very shortly. Also, I've got a horn concerto by Ruth Gipps, which is a super cool. I think Ruth Gipps is one of the most underrated composers. She's such a great communicator of vibe. Let's put it that way. Boccherini for you now. This is Quarteto Casals, who are Barcelona-based quartet named after the Pablo Casals. And they're performing his string quintet in E major.

0: Boccherini, string quintet in E major, the third movement. That is Quartetto Casals performing. They do a really good interpretation, don't they? Lots of little embellishments and nice and chill. A lot of flavour in there. You're listening to ABC Classic, 27 past 7.
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It's a great sound, isn't it? That is Ruth Gipps, her horn concerto, the second movement, the London Philharmonic Orchestra, and David Piat playing the horn on ABC Classic. Time now is 27 minutes to 8. And you may remember from right here on ABC Classic, the Jussin brothers, Lucas and Arthur, now two extraordinary pianists. If you've had a chance to see them, they've been performing around Australia. They're still here. They are so fun, these brothers, and they are just so extremely talented. You can see them over on ABC Classic social, so go check out Instagram. They've made a couple of reels for us. Super great to see them play up close at the piano. We were just talking a minute ago about looking at pianists' hands at the keyboard. So you'll get a good view of the brothers' hands at the piano on ABC Classic Instagram. Go and check it out this morning. Give ABC Classic a follow on Instagram while you're there if you're an Insta user. Here they are, the brothers, with the music of Rachmaninoff.

Rachmaninoff, played by the Yusin brothers, Lucas and Arthur, at the piano. You may have seen them in concert. I have a few messages here saying how amazing it was. Lynn in the Blue Mountains, you say, we saw them at their Opera House recital. They were absolutely magnificent. We got to meet them and they were a delight. They are a delight, aren't they? And they're really cheeky as well. There's a glimmer, a glint in both of their eyes. It's just, you know, they're mischievous. Those two. So go and check out the latest reel that they did on ABC Classic socials. You can find it on Instagram. And there's this one question that they're asked: if you could pick three pieces to listen to for the rest of your life, only three, what would you pick? And the brothers picked a Bach chorale, God's Time is the Best Time, and Especially for You by Kylie Minogue and Jason Donovan. And then they have to decide between Mahler's Second Symphony or AC/DC's Shoot to Thrill. But which one made it in to their top three? You'll have to go and check out that reel on Instagram.

A Village Dance for you by Claude Champagne, the Orchestra Symphonique de Québec, performing at exactly a 7:45 on ABC Classic. Look, here is an opera plot for you. So, you know, opera plots, some of them haven't aged very well. And we understand that, we know that. But this one is a very interesting one because it's from La Susana. This is the plot. And there's a beautiful woman who is a very good soul. She's in her garden. She's just doing her thing, keeping to herself. She's married. And these two men see her and think, ooh, she's nice. But she gives them zero attention. So what they do is they accuse her of adultery. And then the consequence for adultery is it's not good. It's death for Susanna. But then a prophet comes along and says, hang on a minute, you have to prove this adultery. You can't just say it. And then it all comes out that they made the whole thing up because she didn't give them any attention. And they were the ones who got the punishment.

La Susana, it's an opera. That's the overture by Alessandro Sordella and Neradia Das performing here on ABC Classic, 11 minutes to 8. Coming up, I've got the Maxwell Quartet. Now, they're a quartet out of Scotland and they are so fresh. They play Haydn superbly, but they also play Scottish folk song in just, I mean, you've never heard recordings of Scottish folk like this. It's just perfection. So that's coming up for you in just a moment. Edvard Grieg from his Peer Gynt Suite. Things are getting a little scary with this one.

Oh, he knew how to write a scary theme. Edvard Grieg, the Peking Suite in the Hall of the Mountain King, as the Mountain King comes for you. The BBC Scottish Symphony Orchestra. And we're going to stay in Scotland for the Maxwell Quartet. This is music that is inspired by their own Scottish heritage and their love of Scottish folk music. It's a tribute to the works of the Scottish author John Buchan. It's called Harrowpole, the Maxwell Quartet performing.

called Harib Hole. It's by the Maxwell Quartet. They improvised, they wrote it themselves. It's a tribute to the Scottish author John Buchan here on ABC Classic. Janáček, to take us to the news.

0: raucous Janáček this morning. I mean, no one does it like Janáček when it comes to those dances. A blacksmith dance from the Lakian Dancers, the Warsaw Philharmonic Orchestra, conducted there by Anthony Witt here on ABC Classic. Coming up to news time at 8 o'clock after the news, a beautiful piece by Ola Yalo.
1: ABC News. Good morning, I'm Maria Hatzakis. The federal government

Absolutely fabulous, isn't it? Henry Lytolf. That is his Concerto Symphonique No. 4. The second movement of that concerto has become very famous, and it is performed as a standalone work pretty much on stages around the world. Ian Munro there playing with the Tasmanian Symphony Orchestra and David Porcelain conducting. 13 minutes past 8 here on ABC Classic. Someone writes, I am chuffing along to work as I hum along to the sounds of this great radio station. Tuesdays are terrific. That's such a nice message. Thank you. 0437 236 777. Always lovely to hear from you. I got a message earlier from someone who's listening in Fiji. That sounds like heaven. Speaking of, Ola Yelos is called Sanctus.

Ola Yalo's music, Sanctus. Ola Yalo is spelled G-J-E-I-L-O. Beautiful composer, Tenebrae, directed by Nigel Short at 18 minutes past 8 on ABC Classic Breakfast. We're going up north to the music of Yunika Tanzel, who is an Indonesian composer. She's now based in, I think she's in LA? She's in the States, somewhere in the States, and she is undertaking the craziest projects at the moment. She's working with the great conductors and composers and orchestras around the States, and it's awesome to see her music embraced by so many around the world. This is called Genesis from her album The First of Everything, which is a tribute to her film composer hero, John Williams.

Genesis, it's called, by Yuneke Tansel. Yuneke there playing the bells in the Deutsche Symphony Orchestra Berlin from her album The First of Everything. Here on ABC Classic, 23 past 8. Coming your way, your album of the week, which is Konstantin Shamray's latest release. He's an Australian-based Russian pianist who has put together an album that's all about bell tradition around Europe and how those bells are represented in music. It's a beautiful compilation of sounds and drawing some gorgeous connections as well between bells in different situations and music. Well, that's coming up for you in about 10 minutes. Sibelius for you here. This is from his set of Humoresques, the Berlin Radio Symphony Orchestra.

0: Her name is Suhair Park. She's playing there on violin with the Berlin Radio Symphony Orchestra, Sibelius, and the opening movement of his Humoresques. It's called Komodo, that movement. 27 minutes past 8 on ABC Classic. Are you a Lord of the Dance? Are you a Michael Flatley fan? I've got some Aaron Copland coming up. You might think, what is the link between Aaron Copland and Lord of the Dance? Well, got a variations on the Shaker hymn, Simple Gifts, that Lord of the Dance used. Did you know that Lord of the Dance turns 30 this year? 30! It's been 30 years. Nuts.
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Aaron Copland, Appalachian Spring, the Suite. And that's the seventh movement, Variations on a Shaker Hymn. Simple Gifts, you might know it as, or Lord of the Dance, if you're a Michael Flatley fan. You're listening to ABC Classic Breakfast. It's 29 minutes to 9. Russell Torrance waits for you in his Essentials Hour coming up, a whole hour from 9 till 10 every single day of the best of the best classical music, music that you can hum along to, sing along to, guaranteed that you'll know a lot of those melodies. But Russell Torrance with you all the way through until 1 every single weekday. This is your album of the week. Now, Constantin Chamray, I told you a bit about him yesterday, but he really burst onto the scene at the Sydney International Piano Competition. He is the only player to have been awarded both First Prize and People's Choice Award. The only player ever. You can just imagine how into it the audience would have been for him to win both of those at the competition. And fast forward about two decades and Constantin Chamray is playing with the orchestras all around the country and around the world, but he's played with pretty much every single orchestra here in Australia. He is a whole lot of fun as well, and he's put together this great album. It's called Bells Across Europe. And when it comes to bells in music, you know that Rachmaninoff was highly influenced by bells of all kinds.

It's out now. Konstantin Chamray's brand new album, Bells Across Europe. And there he was performing the Etudes Tableau, the Opus 33, number 9 by Rachmaninoff. You're on ABC Classic. More from that album coming up for you tomorrow.

A very, very difficult trumpet part to play. The Brandenburg Concerto No. 2, that's the third movement by J.S. Bach. Le Concert des Nations with Jordi Savall directing. 21 minutes to 9 on ABC Classic. Look, today, one of, if not the greatest Czech composer was born 185 years ago in this lush kind of riverside town about 30, 40 minutes northwest of Prague called Nela Hozervez. His mother was the daughter of a prince's bailiff. She was upper class. And his dad was an innkeeper and a butcher and a musician. But he only really succeeded in his life as a musician. He kind of had a few failed attempts at a couple of careers. But together, the two of them were wonderfully in love. They had 14 children. Their eldest child they named Antonin. And he was born on the 8th of September in 1841 in the Dvořák family. Happy birthday.

total circus music, isn't it? The Carnival Overture by Dvorak. It's his birthday today. He was born on this day, the 8th of September in 1841. And originally that piece, the Carnival Overture, was part of a trilogy of overtures called Nature, Life and Love. And that was the life part, which I think is kind of cool. It's like you can't live your life without a bit of fun, without some carnival moments in there. 11 minutes to 9 on ABC Classic. That was the Scottish National Orchestra performing. Russell Torrance waits for you. He has Beethoven's Symphony No. 6, the Pastoral. He's got the Hebrides a little bit later on as well, after 10 o'clock this morning. Great music coming for you, as always, with the Essentials Hour and Russell Torrance. So he's with you at 9 o'clock.

Nice little recorder moment, isn't it? If you've got a kid learning recorder at the moment, then just hang in there. They could sound like that. In 35 years, Lucy Horsch playing the recorder, the Academy of Ancient Music, with Giuseppe Sammartini's Recorder Concerto in F, the third movement.

0: Ross Edwards, Janaba here on ABC Classic Breakfast. That is Rupert Boyd and Jacob Cordova performing. It's 9 o'clock. Here's Russell Torrance.
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3: And you're checking in today with some of the greatest pieces of music ever composed. Mozart's Clarinet Concerto, the third movement, very soon. But right now, something very, very special. Beethoven taking you by the hand and leading you to his favourite place. The second movement of his Sixth Symphony is A Scene by the Brook.

There's a wonderful account of one of Beethoven's friends, a guy called Anton von Schindler, and Beethoven eagerly taking him and showing him all these favorite spots in the rural villages outside Vienna that he loved going to, he loved walking to. And, you know, Beethoven even said, look, this is the bit where I heard the nightingale that you hear in the Sixth Symphony. This is the bit where I heard the quail. This is where the cuckoos were. This is the stream. In fact, if you look at the score to Beethoven's Sixth Symphony, particularly that movement, he details the birds that you're meant to be listening to. He loved nature. The Pastoral Symphony is Beethoven's Symphony No. 6. The second movement is a scene by the creek, by the brook, and a wonderful performance from the Vienna Philharmonic with Simon Rattle on ABC Classic. Chopin's popping up in your Essentials Hour in a little while. Mozart's one of his last compositions, just a month or so before he died. But he wasn't sick. This isn't the scribblings of a man on his deathbed when he wrote his clarinet concerto. He was absolutely fine when he wrote this glorious work. Here's the third movement with Paul Meyer and the Omega Ensemble.

Well, justifiably, some lovely applause for Paul Mayer on his clarinet with the Omega Ensemble and Mozart on ABC Classic, the third movement of the Clarinet Concerto. Your Essentials Hour has a rather picturesque image of what it might be like to be in the crowd at a British coronation from Ruth Gibson a little while, and Allegri's Miserere, a piece of music kept secret for centuries. Here's Chopin, performed by Yo-Yo Ma and Emmanuel Axe.

Well, there's Chopin in his late teens and a Polish princess that he had his eye on who played the cello. And so one thing led to another, and Chopin decided it'd be a good idea to write a piece of music for cello and piano so they could spend some time together. Nothing eventuated.

0: hated, really. But there's the result. An introduction in Polonaise Brilliant by Chopin. And Yo-Yo Ma on the cello. Emmanuel Axe at the piano on NBC Classic. Music with trumpet. An arrangement of music by Chaminade in a moment.
1: Tamara Anatoslowska here. Come with me as I delve into the archives for three special BBC Proms episodes of Duet. Hear from violinist Simona Lamsma, Sydney Philharmonia Choir's Brett Waymark, and renowned French cellist Gauthier Capuzon. All are taking to the BBC Proms stage this season. 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

Originally a piano work by French composer Cécile Chaminade, a rondo performed the Bartina Ting health set on a trumpet with her little brass group called Ten Ting. A great trumpet moment for you in your lunchtime concert from the BBC Proms this afternoon. Richard Strauss's Also sprach Zarathustra, one of the great trumpet entries in the whole orchestral repertoire, isn't it? You'll recognise it. It's one of the most iconic introductions to any piece of music. So that's from 1 o'clock this afternoon here on ABC Classic. Your continued delving into the BBC Proms. Speaking of London, here you are now at the coronation of Queen Elizabeth II. This music by Ruth Gibbs, who even back then was a bit of an outsider, and so she didn't get to write music for the coronation itself. Instead, what she wanted to do was imagine what it might be like in the crowds, all the thousands and thousands of people who crammed onto the streets of London that day in June, waiting for a glimpse of the new young queen. So that's the vibe of this piece of music called Coronation Procession by Ruth Gibbs. So BBC Philharmonic and Rumon Gamba.

The coronation procession from British composer Ruth Gibbs sets the BBC Philharmonic and Rumon Gamba for you on ABC Classic. Your Essentials Hour now takes you to a very special place, the Sistine Chapel. It's right in the middle of the Vatican City, which is technically in the middle of Rome, even though it's its own country. And the Sistine Chapel, beautifully painted by Michelangelo, and has its own traditions, its own rituals. A piece of music written for the Sistine Chapel in the 1630s, and not only was it only allowed to be performed there for centuries, it was only performed during Holy Week, so at Easter time. So a piece of music that was only heard very infrequently by a very select group of people only just adds to its magic, doesn't it? Allegri's Miserere, cantillation conducted by Anthony Walker.

Allegri's Miserere. Raina on the text line, thanks for the reminder about that famous story about Mozart, who heard that when he was a teenager, visited the Sistine Chapel and was able to write it down from memory. So the story goes, and that was one of the first times the music got out of the Sistine Chapel because it was kept very closely there. And Graham and Cremorne in New South Wales enjoying the opportunity just to pause with that music. Cantillation conducted by Anthony Walker, the solo voices of Jane Sheldon, Belinda Montgomery, Jenny Duck-Chong and Richard Anderson on ABC Classic.

0: The opulence of the French High Baroque from Jean-Baptiste Lully, a guy who died because he stabbed himself in the foot with his conducting baton and got gangrene. If you don't believe me, go and look it up. That's from one of his collaborations with Molière, Le Bourgeois Gentilhomme, and you had the march for the Ceremony of the Turks, Daniel Hope, the violin with the Zurich Chamber Orchestra.
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0: Got a lot of music about water coming up. I didn't plan it that way. I'm nowhere near that clever. Felix Mendelssohn, Ola Yellow, by Elena Kazchernin, and a beautiful bittersweet work for piano trio, The Spirit and the Maiden, a Russian folktale about a young woman who falls in love with the spirit that lives in the well. Her mum says, stay away. But she has to. She has to be there. She has to fall in love. You know what it is like, don't you? There's a very bittersweet, tragic ending. The music by Elena Kazchernin is bewitching. It really is. Here's the Strzelitzio Trio.